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1: Today's question comes from Jill in Minnesota. Jill writes, our son graduated high school last year and has not worked for the past 7 months. He says he's applying for jobs, but he stays up all night playing video games and sleeps all day. We've tried to help him and have given him plenty of time.

0: we have got candidates breaking out all the stops with just a few days to go until Election Day in Kansas and Missouri. It is 6:04. Good morning. Happy Wednesday. I'm Pete Mundo. Thanks for being here with us on KCMO Talk Radio. So in the Kansas governor's race this morning, I want to just start there for a few minutes. President Trump put out a video last night shared by Ty Masterson supporting and endorsing Ty to be the next governor of Kansas. Now, this is not new. And tonight there's a tele-town hall, teleconference, tele-rally, I guess would be the proper verbiage for this, that is going to be happening for Ty Masterson with the President of the United States. That is at 5:30 Central Time, and we'll share that information throughout the morning here on KCMO. So last night, the President records this video. It is shared by Ty Masterson's team, and let's just take a listen to the start of this video and what the President of the United States had to say yesterday.
1: Hello, Kansas, a place that I love. There is a incredibly important primary election coming up in your state on Tuesday, August 4th. I'm asking you to get out and vote for Ty Masterson. He's fantastic to be the next governor of Kansas. He is really good, known by all. Polls are now open, so get out and vote early and get out for Election Day. Let's have a big win. Ty Masterson is a highly respected and very successful small business owner and entrepreneur, and he's been Kansas's very popular president of the state senate, and everybody respected him. There's nobody that didn't, actually. He's an America First patriot, and he has my complete and total endorsement as governor.
0: There you go. That was President Trump on Ty Masterson's social media. Came down yesterday. Now, once again, it's not news. The Trump endorsement came down several weeks ago for Ty Masterson. Gosh, it's been, what, 2 months at this point? So it's not news, but it's just leaning into it further, doubling down for Ty Masterson. And listen, it's the best thing that Ty Masterson could possibly ask for. Because what I'm struggling to figure out for Ty Masterson is, who makes up the base? Now, he's still the favorite because he's got the Trump endorsement. But what is the makeup of his base? Well, that might have solidified a little more yesterday when he also got the endorsement from Jeff Collier. Now, Jeff Collier, of course, is a former governor. He was in this race. He was arguably leading this race until Trump came in and endorsed Ty Masterson. And obviously, Jeff then decided he was not going to go any further with his campaign, and he dropped out. But everyone wondered, not necessarily who Jeff Collier was going to endorse, but when he was going to come down with this endorsement for Ty Masterson. There was some belief that people were trying to maybe get an appointment for the endorsement. There was potentially some things going on behind the scenes. It's not clear to me that there was any horse trading going on here, but we got this from Jeff Collier yesterday when he posted on social media 14 hours ago, 3:30 in the afternoon, to support President Trump in his efforts to make America great again and to do the vital work of protecting innocent life here in Kansas. We should unite behind President Trump's choice for Kansas governor, Ty Masterson. So they're breaking out all the stops, the Masterson campaign, which tells me as well, this thing is probably pretty close with Philip Sarnicky. There are only two people in this race who have any chance. With all due respect, I like all the candidates in this race. I've said this since day one. I really do like them all, and I respect almost all of them. But there are only two people that can win. Now, the Sarnicky campaign, they're not shying away from, hey, President Trump didn't endorse us. But instead, what they're doing is they're saying, we're the most Trumpian candidate. When you talk about successful business owner, political outsider, shaking up the establishment, you're hearing a lot of that Trump talk. And let's be honest, that Trump talk has worked very well. Even if you haven't had the Trump endorsement in places like Iowa and Georgia and Oklahoma, That's what you've seen. You have seen Republican primary voters buck the president on gubernatorial races. That's what you've seen. Does it mean it happens on Tuesday in Kansas? I don't know. I do not know. I don't know who the spoilers are in this race at this point. Is Charlotte O'Hara playing spoiler for Sarnicky? Is Scott Schwab playing spoiler for Ty Masterson? I don't know. I don't. I mean, everyone's showing me every poll known to mankind, and I don't believe any of them. I don't. I think that Sarnicky has a message that appears to be resonating with more of the grassroots than Masterson does. That being the case, you can't get caught up in necessarily just the grassroots, because there are hundreds of thousands of people who end up voting in elections that aren't necessarily diehard political people. And they may just come to the conclusion of, hey, he's the Senate president, Ty Masterson. He's been around the block. He's got a Trump endorsement. Hey, that's good enough for me. Let's roll to the general, baby. That may work too. I do think it's going to be close. I think it's going to be very, very close. And we'll see how much juice President Trump's endorsement ends up having in this governor's race, which has not been his strong suit here over the last few months. 913-408-7957 is our text line, our studio line. If you're voting early this week, and by the way, if you have any questions as to whether or not you can get out on Tuesday to vote, just go vote this week. Republicans needed to get away the last few years from the "we don't early vote, we vote on election day." Oop, my tire blew out. Oh, dang, I can't vote today. If this is how the rules are, don't complain and don't whine about them. Yes, I think it's goofy, but just get out there and vote early. If you have a free 20 minutes today, go to your early voting booth. It's not the same as what you'd have on election day. You got to look it up and just get out there and cast your ballot. I am curious, if you're an early voter, how you're voting in some of these races in Kansas or in Missouri for that matter. Because on the Missouri side, the other race that I'm trying to get a handle on that I think has gotten totally wild is the Nathan Willett, Chris DeGaulle race up north. The amount of text messages and phone calls I'm getting from, I mean, casual political people to diehard political people saying, who's going to win this race between Stegall and Willett to replace Sam Graves in Missouri's 6th Congressional District? And you know what's hysterical? People I respect have the completely opposite viewpoints of me. And that's okay. But I can't get a feel. My gut right now tells me that Nathan Willett is doing better in Clay and Platte County, where he has a very built-in establishment base. Not establishment in the sense of like politically establishment, but just he's built in an established base because, you know, city councilman, Clay County, was running for that state Senate district in Platte and Buchanan counties. So he's got built-in name ID infrastructure on the ground in Clay and Platte. What I'm sensing right now is, even though Nathan Willett does have some key endorsements for ag communities and things of that nature, is that Stegall may be the one who ends up running up some numbers in outstate Missouri, some of the more rural areas, and that may be what gets him across the finish line in this race against Nathan Willett. But they're both going at each other hard, man, and it is personal. It is really personal between these two. And, you know, you've got Nathan putting out videos yesterday on social media from when he was on Chris's radio show saying, Chris is a talker, I'm a doer. And then you've got Chris DeGaulle's team calling Nathan Willett Nate, which apparently he hates. His handle on social media is Nathan, not Nate. So they're going around calling him Nate Willett in every interview. Sam Graves was on this show last week calling him Nate. So they're literally, this is like sixth grade all over again. I'm not gonna lie. I'm here for it, okay? I'm not judging anybody. It's the final 6 days of a primary election cycle, and if we've got, you know, minor league name calling going on, let's just see how it rolls till Tuesday. I'm in, man. I really am. 913-408-7957 is our text line, is our studio line here on KCMO. I'm fired up because there's so much happening here with just a few days to go. And we've got all these storylines on both sides of our state line. We've got issues with the election of judges, Supreme Court justices in Kansas to see how that plays out. You've got, of course, potentially the elimination or the phase out of the Missouri income tax coming up on Tuesday as well. There's a lot happening. And we have a lot of guests lined up today, including Scott Fawn of the Missouri Times. He's in Kansas City this morning. He does this every political year. He goes around the state of Missouri. He sees what the folks are saying, what they're thinking. And Scott Fawn will be here at 8 o'clock on KCMO. Ty Masterson joins me coming up at 9. Coming up next here on KCMO, Streetcar Extension East-West. Where are we looking at? Where was there a big meeting last night in town? We'll share that with you next on KCMO.
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5: How often do you stop to wonder whether you should share something that's revealing, maybe even embarrassing, with a partner, a friend, or even your boss? In her new book called Revealing, The Underrated Power of Oversharing, behavioral scientist Leslie John says doing just that can help you deepen relationships that are vital to your life. We need people to trust us in order to get things like love, friendship, and career success. That's what she told us. When you make yourself vulnerable by revealing something sensitive, it does make other people trust you. In turn, when you ask someone to reveal something about themselves, showing that interest will generally lead someone to like you more. Why? Because people like to be asked about themselves, she says. It also signals that they are discriminating and choosy, but in a good way. I'm Dr. Sanjay Gupta, helping you live a better life.
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0: And join Vince when he comes to Kansas City. I was checking in yesterday with our marketing team. There are fewer than 50 tickets remaining for our America 250 event at Boulevard coming up on September the 16th. You can buy those tickets right now at kcmotalkradio.com when Vince Colonnais will be here, along with Guy Benson, McGraw-Milhaven, myself, Keatsman, Mark, John, the whole team. I was talking to Guy last night, actually. We were texting about the event. He's fired up. Just had a second baby, so I think he's already counting down the days to an ice-cold Boulevard and some Chiefs football, because I think Guy's going to come in early and go to that Monday night opener against the Broncos. So join us. That's going to be a lot of fun, Mark. I can't wait. That's a heck of a Kansas City experience for Guy Benson. And he's the only one who's going to come in for the game on Monday. So, hey, I get it. People are busy. But Guy wants the full Kansas City experience with Christine, his producer, as well. So we got to show him a good time there, Mark.
1: Chiefs and Boulevard, that's all you need.
0: That is all you need, man. That's living right there. That is. You know what you don't need if you're in Kansas City? An east-west streetcar extension. You just don't. Especially not when you're talking about upwards of, I'm going to ballpark it at $200 million. So last night, residents had the opportunity to help shape the future of a possible streetcar expansion connecting 16th and Main to the 18th and Vine District. That is the tentative proposal that the Streetcar Authority is hosting out there right now. And last night, they had an open house at Keystone CoLab as part of a feasibility study looking at how the existing streetcar line could extend farther east. Residents had a chance to review three potential route options. They were asked questions of project leaders, providing feedback on what they believed would best serve the community. This is a massive waste of time, and here's why. This is like planning out your big kitchen remodel with CMP Construction here in Kansas City, who we're happy to be partnered with on this show, without having any idea as to whether or not you can afford it or even have the money. You can't do that, right? You got to have some kind of budget in mind. I don't care if it's a bathroom, a kitchen, a basement. You've got to have some kind of budget, and you've got to know whether or not you can afford it. And I am no way convinced Kansas City, without federal help, and, you know, let's be honest, they are not going to get a big fat check from Washington, D.C. for an east-west streetcar right now. That is in no way going to happen. So what's the point of this? To give false hope? To make people feel good? To use their leverage and enthusiasm out of the World Cup to be like, we need more streetcar. We need more cowbell, east-west.
2: Ding, ding, ding, ding.
0: Thank you very much. Yes, there's our boy. Our boy there needs, I don't know, maybe he's more of an east-west guy than a north-south guy. I'm not sure. But here was part of the reporting last night from Fox 4 on this open house.
3: Donna Mandelbaum, the marketing director for the Streetcar Authority, says no preferred route has been selected. Tuesday night's meeting is to get additional feedback, the first of seven steps in the process.
4: I think at this point in the project, since this is the feasibility study, nothing is like off the table, right? So this is where the part of the project where all the ideas are welcome, the creative feedback is welcome.
3: People are encouraged to review maps and engineering drawings while leaving comments about which route they believe best fits the community's needs.
5: We have policies that I think are heading in the right direction to improve people's lives.
2: Ding, ding, ding, ding.
0: There you go. Little ding, ding, ding, ding as we kick it off on a Tuesday. I don't get it. I don't understand it. Outside of the streetcar basically trying to drive up enthusiasm for this thing coming out of the World Cup, John. That's
6: maybe
0: my only read on
6: you.
0: Why.
6: No, maybe I can help you. I figured it out. What we used to call feasibility studies were cocktail parties. Right?
0: Yes.
6: They just had a party. Nothing's off the table. Well, sure, drop your suggestion in the box. Have a fine time. Tip the waitresses dry carefully.
0: You know, that is so true, because they did note in this package last night on Fox 4 that this was like the first of seven or eight steps. Seven or eight steps? And by the way, what do we need this step for, to your point? I mean, I just see a bunch of guys, not mostly guys, but people walking around this room looking at big fancy photos. And you're right. It looks like there's some maybe
6: party.
0: Hors d'oeuvres out, a couple of drinks. Yeah.
6: What'd that cost me on my taxpayer dime?
0: Well, I was going to say, this wasn't free.
6: Being a feasibility study.
0: Bingo. Yes, that is an excellent point. So it was something to do on a Tuesday night is what this was. Oh, my gosh.
6: Here's the problem, though. People in that area kind of feel like 18th and Vine is underserved, that other monies go to different parts of town for developing, you know, town center. I mean, that's in Kansas, but, you know, Zona Rosa or the Plaza gets money. And so, once again, are we, you know, like holding up false hope and then adding to that compounded perception?
0: Yes, that is an excellent point. Like, I don't think this makes any sense for anybody, certainly not at $175 million price tag. They're ballparking $125 to $175. I think that's a low ball because the project down at UMKC was $100 million a mile. And I looked it up this morning. 16th and Main to 18th and Vine is about 1.9 miles. Let's just say that's 2 miles. At $100 million bare minimum, you're at $200 million. So there is a good point there, though, John. That is, if there's this perception of we never get our share, and then you tease them with this east-west streetcar and it doesn't happen, then you're just pissing off the same people you've been pissing off for years. So what's the point of that? But maybe it's just to have some cocktails and past hors d'oeuvres. Maybe that's what it's really about on a Tuesday night. I don't know. But coming up, I know for many of you, this will be 6 years in the making. Anthony Fauci is set to testify next hour. What would you say to Anthony Fauci if you could? Say anything to Anthony Fauci? Phones are open next.
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9: A better life with Dr. Sanjay Gupta.
10: There are lots of things you can measure to get an idea of how healthy you are at any given moment. Temperature, heart rate, blood pressure, just to name a few. But how about how healthy you will be and how long you're likely to live? According to a new study out of the University at Buffalo, two simple strength tests are pretty accurate at predicting longevity in older women. One is hand grip strength, and the other is how quickly people can stand up from a seated position without using their arms. By the way, I remember interviewing former President Jimmy Carter when he was quite old and being really impressed how he just popped out of the chair without using his arms. Not a lot of older people can actually do that. But I think the message here is that maintaining strength as you age is going to help you perform everyday activities, but also help you avoid injury and stay independent. I'm Dr. Sanjay Gupta, helping you live a better life.
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19: Jalousie, the U.S. and Saudi Arabia joined forces to strike Iran-backed sites in Iraq after the regime launched a surprise missile attack on American troops in the region.
20: Iran launched a surprise attack against U.S. forces in Jordan. The United States has not yet responded to that attack, but overnight, U.S. and Saudi planes conducted a series of airstrikes against Iran-backed Shia militias in Iraq, who were responsible for 30 drone attacks over the past 3 days.
19: It's Fox's Trey Yanks. The Anthony Fauci-Rand Paul rivalry ignites again today as the former NIH chief returns to Capitol Hill under subpoena.
21: Why does he want to be from the lab? Because he funded the lab.
22: Paul releasing Fauci's subpoenaed private journals in which he says Fauci admits the virus did not come from a wet market. Expect renewed questions about masking, school closures, and vaccines.
19: Fox's Jeff Manasso. 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
6: From the KCMO Talk Radio Newsroom, I'm John Anthony. The Kansas City, Missouri City Council is expected to take up a new ordinance placing new restrictions on electric power devices, including bikes and scooters. It proposes three categories: e-bikes, micro-mobility devices like electric scooters and unicycles, and electric motorcycles. Riders would have to be 16 or older to operate any device capable of going 20 miles per hour or more. Riders under 18 would be required to wear a helmet, and e-motorcycle operators would have to be 16 or older and hold a driver's license. I'm John Anthony, your next news in 30 minutes on KCMO Talk Radio.
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10: 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That can lead to stiffness, muscle loss, even reduced coordination. Certified strength and conditioning coach Dana Santis told us, recovery is about choosing the right kind of movement at the right time. 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You'll need to prioritize controlled, high-quality movement over intensity, staying within pain-free or at least low symptom ranges of motion. 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I'm Dr. Sanjay Gupta, helping you live a better life.
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1: There you go. That's right. Anthony Fauci is going to be on Capitol Hill 1 hour from now, 7:30 Central Time, is when that hearing takes place in the Senate Homeland Security and Governmental Affairs Committee. So that is when we will hear from Anthony Fauci, and we'll learn more about the pandemic origins and newly released personal diary entries. Anthony Fauci may ultimately go down as one of the worst government officials in American history. The impact that this man has had on everything from our deficit. Yes, we printed trillions and trillions of dollars that we did not have because of our response to the COVID pandemic, which was driven by Anthony Fauci. We have set our children back. Kids can't read. They can't write. They're socially awkward. It's a mess with the kids. And it's not exclusively because of COVID, but the pandemic era was so harmful to millions and millions of children around this country, especially those in vulnerable situations. Single mom trying to work two jobs, only one parent around. All of those scenarios, those people who already grow up behind the eight ball, who already have more to overcome than the kid who grows up and goes to the Blue Valley School District in a nice suburb. That kid was overwhelmingly more likely to fall behind due to our response to the COVID-19 pandemic, which also included shutting down schools. Anthony Fauci is, you know what? Prison's too good for this guy. And now that we have some of the diaries, we know that the man was the ultimate narcissist. Take a look at this one diary entry from March of 2020. It reads as follows. And then I want to get to your calls at 913-408-7957. As you get going this morning in Kansas City, if you could say anything to Anthony Fauci today in this Senate hearing, what would you want to tell this man? 913-408-7957. But first, I'll share this one diary entry from March of 2020. Countless profiles on me in multiple media. I cannot even read all the things that are written about me since I am so busy. Seriously, POTUS, President of the United States, seems to be enamored of me, even though I'm taking the spotlight away from him. We are developing a very unique and interesting relationship. The entire Secret Service Corps is coming over to me and chatting. They let me into the first gate without even checking ID. This was a man drunk on his fame, and this was a man drunk on his power. And that is the worst kind of person. And that's what Anthony Fauci was. Anthony Fauci will go down as someone who has done more damage to this country than really any elected official. I mean, I can't think of, it doesn't matter. You talk about presidents, you talk about Senate leaders, House leaders, the damage that this unelected bureaucrat did to this country and pushed on this country over the last few years, but notably 2020 into 2021, is completely unforgivable. 913-408-7957 on the text line. Pete, due to FCC requirements and regulations, I cannot tell you what I think about Anthony Fauci. Okay, well, my one ask here is that if you call in, you do keep it FCC compliant. Libby and Waldo, you're first up. Go ahead, Libby. What would you say to Anthony Fauci this morning?
2: Okay, I'm going to talk as if I am talking to Anthony Fauci, and I'll do my best not to use any horrible language. Mr. Fauci, I was aware of you in 1980 around the AIDS epidemic. And then when I heard your name come up for this last pandemic, I knew that we were in for a nightmare. And isn't it really interesting, Anthony, how many millions of people you were able to slaughter, and I mean slaughter, because of your stupid regulations. And I am so sorry that you were pardoned, because I love to see what might have happened to you in this country. And as Pete said, prison is way too good for you. And you know what? You're lucky that you are not in Iran.
1: Thank you, Libby.
2: Thank you.
1: Appreciate you. Let me share this diary entry, and then I'll get to more of your calls here. I'm weaving in and out of Fauci's diary entries. So the whole premise of shutting down the country was, well, the mortality rate for this COVID thing is to the moon. Fauci, in his private diary, was putting the COVID fatality rate at about 0.2%. But under oath, just weeks later, he told Congress it was 10 times the flu. That's unbelievable. What Anthony Fauci was writing in his private journal, when it comes to the things that matter the most, right? The actual mortality rate on COVID-19. And I'm not taking anything away from especially the early days of COVID and the impacts it was having on people. But the two questions were, first off, where did it come from? And he wasn't being honest about that. And then what was the mortality rate? And who was most impacted? And do we shut down schools? Do we destroy a generation of kids to potentially save an 88-year-old grandmother?

0: specifics, right? No specifics.
1: No specifics. Yeah,
0: specificity. Did I get that right? I think I got that right.
2: Yeah.
0: Thank you. Thank you, fellas.
1: That's early.
0: Steve, don't be throwing those words out there at 6:40, okay? It's too early for that. No, you're listen. That is a great point. That is an absolutely great point. I did something I normally don't do. You guys know I'm visiting some family here this week, so I went out. Kate and I went out last night for a couple of drinks. So I'm even dragging more than usual. It's like, geez, now I got Steve throwing big words at me like specificity. It's like, come on, Steve, I can't be doing this at 6:40 on a Wednesday. Take it easy, buddy. But he's right. I've got this clip here. Mark, if we could roll this clip from RFK, Robert F. Kennedy. He said this week, this was commented 2 days ago on Fox News, RFK, the HHS secretary, basically asking the same question of Steve. Here's the tape.
3: He's going to testify in front of Rand Paul's committee this week. He has immunity against all of the things that he did prior to President Biden signing, or the electronic pen signing his pardon, but he could perjure himself now. So there are many things that he said that we know are lies, and Rand Paul presumably is going to ask him about those things. And if he lies again, then he could be subject to perjury prosecution.
0: There you go. That's RFK this week on Fox News. Anthony Fauci needs to answer the biggest question I'd have for him is, were you lying knowingly about the mortality rate of COVID early on? Because that changed the entire trajectory of our public policy around the pandemic itself. Let's go back to the phones. What would you say to Anthony Fauci today? Kevin, Overland Park, go.
4: Hey, Pete. Yeah, I'm same way. FCC, I can't say what I would want to do, but what I would want to say to him is, yeah, there's prison's too good for him. You know, he did this 40 years ago with AIDS and HIV. It was the same playbook, the same stuff. I would love to see him brought in on crimes against humanity from other countries, because they were affected by this as well. It just goes on and on and on. This guy is so evil. It's just beyond so evil.
0: Thank you, Kevin.
4: He deserves a reckoning.
0: Yep, I appreciate it, man. Jim in Overland Park, next up, what are you saying to Anthony Fauci this morning?
5: I just kind of remembered that old salsa commercial where the guy, you know, from New York City, when the guy goes, get a rope. And I'm not a hateful guy, but that guy deserves more than just getting his hand slapped. But I just want to make sure everybody remembers, you know, do you remember when COVID just first came out and when Trump was just getting impeached? For that first time, remember what the House did? They impeached him, and then they sat on it for a month.
0: Mm-hmm.
5: And do you remember what happened, like, the day? Remember when they Pelosi and they all took the sheet and held it up high and all made a processional over to the Senate to start the trial? Remember what happened that first, when that happened? What was going on? They reported the first cases out on the West Coast. The timing of that can't be overlooked. Every TV in the nation was on that impeachment trial for a month, and they mentioned COVID about four times. All of a sudden, it was spread all over the country. You just can't overlook the coincidence of that.
0: Yeah, I actually think that COVID took away, and I appreciate it, Jim, took away from obviously all their impeachment nonsense, which I'm not sure is what they wanted. But listen, there's no doubt it obviously that whole thing worked out in the Democrats' favor, because I do think Trump was trending towards a reelection in 2020 because the economy was in a great place. The middle class was growing at its fastest pace in years. And then we destroyed the middle class by printing trillions of dollars we didn't have, which created the K-shaped economy that we have today with the haves and the have-nots, the asset owners who are staying ahead of the curve, if you own a house, if you own stocks. If not, inflation has eaten you alive for 5-6 years. Mike in Kansas City, final word. What are you saying to Fauci today? Go.
6: Yeah, I think he's going to go down. That is the worst bureaucrat in American history. I think in world history, the only guy I can think of that did more damage to the world at the time was Nero. And with Nero's incompetence, in defeating

0: in Rome. I mean, something basic. They kept comparing it to the Spanish flu of 1918. What they didn't tell you, that anybody in medical school could tell you, is most of the people from the Spanish flu did not die from the flu. They died from secondary infections of the flu. We take care of secondary infection with antibiotics nowadays. It was irrelevant to even compare them. But, I mean, I can go through hundreds of things. You know, people in Australia being arrested for drinking a cup of tea on their step in the middle of the night by themselves, and the police sending SWAT teams out there to arrest him. All that stuff came from his basic medical incompetence, and the people who supported him, the media, the other politicians, I think they need to be held accountable for, you know, blindly believing in this guy.
1: Well said there. Well said there, Mike. Wow, the Nero reference. He must have read, which Bill O'Reilly book was it? Confronting Evil. Nero gets a lot of love in Confronting Evil, Bill O'Reilly's book, where, listen, this guy was the worst of the worst when it comes to Roman emperors and his severe persecution of Christians in particular. All right, we'll see how it plays out. 7:30 this morning is when Fauci is set to appear in front of this Senate hearing. We'll monitor it on KCMO. Top six stories in the 6 o'clock hour. We call it the 6 at 6, coming up next on KCMO Talk Radio. In the meantime, you know, we had a lot of rain this spring. 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
2: A better life with Dr. Sanjay Gupta.
3: There are lots of things you can measure to get an idea of how healthy you are at any given moment. Temperature, heart rate, blood pressure, just to name a few. But how about how healthy you will be and how long you're likely to live? According to a new study out of the University at Buffalo, two simple strength tests are pretty accurate at predicting longevity in older women. One is hand grip strength, and the other is how quickly people can stand up from a seated position without using their arms. By the way, I remember interviewing former President Jimmy Carter when he was quite old and being really impressed how he just popped out of the chair without using his arms. Not a lot of older people can actually do that. But I think the message here is that maintaining strength as you age is going to help you perform everyday activities, but also help you avoid injury and stay independent. I'm Dr. Sanjay Gupta, helping you live a better life.
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1: It is 6:53 on a Wednesday morning. It is that time of the morning. Let's do it.
0: 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Number one.
1: All right, let's go to Lee's Summit. A smaller ticketed Oktoberfest is planned for this year in September. This comes after Downtown Days ended in mayhem back in June. Oktoberfest has been held in Lee's Summit for 37 years, and they plan to do it again this year, but you will have to get your tickets. It will be a much smaller event, and they do not want to recreate what happened at Downtown Days, which resulted in, of course, Downtown Days coming to an end. So this year, no carnival, only two gated points of entry near Green Street Market. And the previously free event will now cost $10 for everybody 10 and up. Listen, it's not an unreasonable amount of money. $10, it really is trying to just keep numbers in check, and let's be honest, keep some of the riffraff out. I don't blame Lee's Summit one bit. Next up.
0: Number two.
1: Well, yesterday, American Airlines had quite a problem on its hands. They said a technology issue briefly impacted connectivity for some systems, prompting a temporary ground stop so teams could resolve the issue. Now, there were no major interruptions to operations at KCI last night amid these technology issues, but it did cause some issues late afternoon. As of 6 p.m. last night, the airline said the systems were coming back online. Flights were departing again. But if you've got an American flight, just double check this morning. Next up.
0: Number three.
1: Olathe is where we're going. The future of the Starfish Project Foundation is now in the Olathe City Council hands as the nonprofit is seeking a permit. This comes after the Planning Commission voted 5-3 to recommend denial of a special use permit for the Starfish Project Foundation, despite city planning staff recommending approval. So now the nonprofit will need a supermajority vote from the Olathe City Council to move forward with its new location near the Briarwood neighborhood. That will be taken up on August 18th. We'll keep it rolling.
0: Number four.
1: Where the Kansas City Chiefs, speaking of Olathe, will partner with Populous, Kansas City-based architecture firm, to move ahead with their Olathe headquarters practice facility project. Club announced yesterday it's partnering with Populous as the lead design architect for a $300 million team headquarters and practice facility near K-10 and Ridgeview. So Populous gets the nod there on behalf of the Chiefs and the practice facility. Next up.
0: Number five.
1: Well, the Chiefs are reporting to camp up in St. Joe today. So that's happening. They're back at it. The rookie portion of training camp wrapped up yesterday, and now it's all about, of course, the full team getting in there, getting after it today, and it's a very exciting time, obviously, as we count down to the regular season, which kicks off Monday, September 14th at Arrowhead Stadium against the Denver Broncos. And we'll keep it rolling.
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1: 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Last up in the 6
0: Number
1: at 6. All right, the woman accused of repeatedly slashing tires in Kansas City's Waldo neighborhood failed to appear in court. Whitney Jones was set to be arraigned on charges of first-degree burglary and first-degree property damage, and she's a no-show, John.
3: Wonder what she must have something else to do, huh?
1: Yeah. Oh, my gosh. Of course, a judge granted her release despite objection from prosecutors, and now here we are. She's not showing up. Go figure. Way to go, Jackson County judges. Man, these guys are just bottom of the barrel. They really are. There's your 6 at 6. The popularity of one political party continues to dwindle. Next.
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5: How often do you stop to wonder whether you should share something that's revealing? Maybe even embarrassing, with a partner, a friend, or even your boss. In her new book called Revealing, The Underrated Power of Oversharing, behavioral scientist Leslie John says doing just that can help you deepen relationships that are vital to your life. We need people to trust us in order to get things like love, friendship, and career success. That's what she told us. When you make yourself vulnerable by revealing something sensitive, it does make other people trust you. In turn, when you ask someone to reveal something about themselves, showing that interest will generally lead someone to like you more. Why? Because people like to be asked about themselves, she says. It also signals that they are discriminating and choosy, but in a good way. I'm Dr. Sanjay Gupta, helping you live a better life.
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3: COVID controversy at the Capitol. I'm Dave Anthony, Fox News. Dr. Anthony Fauci will be at a Senate hearing this hour. Fox's Chad Pergram is there.
11: He's going to be asked questions about his diaries, the start of the pandemic, what started it, did it come from the lab, did it come from a bat, questions about the pandemic. And also, if you look at some of these diary entries, whether or not he was more focused on trying to get attention for himself compared to trying to address the pandemic.
3: Fauci's private diary has been made public ahead of the hearing by the Republican senator who has sparred with the doctor at hearing in the past.
11: Rand Paul said that he just wants the truth. He said, so long as he says what's the truth, that's fine. But he says if he says something new here and something that is contradictory or he doesn't tell the truth, keep in mind that that is not handled by that pardon extended by former President Biden.
3: Last night, the Senate gave initial approval to a Russia and Iran sanctions bill named for late Senator Lindsey Graham, who'd been pushing it. Ukraine's President Volodymyr Zelensky was at the Senate for that vote and tells Fox's Hannity,
12: we want to stop this war.
3: Zelensky and Israel's Prime Minister Benjamin Netanyahu also attended Graham's funeral at Washington's National Cathedral. The late senator will be laid to rest today after another funeral in South Carolina. And Zelensky and Netanyahu also met with President Trump. And the Israeli leader also tells Fox's Hannity it was a great discussion.
13: We don't want to see this fanatic regime in Tehran have nuclear weapons to threaten every American and to threaten the peace of the world and to threaten the existence of Israel. So we have a common goal.
3: This, as fighting flares back up.
14: U.S. Central Command says Iran launched ballistic missiles in an attack on American forces, but all were intercepted. The Iranians confirm attacking a U.S. military base in Jordan. American forces have also worked with Saudi Arabia to strike sites in Iraq used by Iran-backed militias.
3: That's Fox's Jonathan Savage. Oil prices surging back up more than 4%. 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
15: From the KCMO Talk Radio newsroom, I'm John Anthony. The Royals carried a 2-1 lead into the bottom of the ninth in Minnesota last night, but let it get away for a 3-2 walk-off win for the Twins. Nonetheless, the Royals are 6-3 in one-run games since the All-Star break. Kansas City sends Randy Dobnak to the mound tonight at 6:40 in Game 2 of the series with the Twins. I'm John Anthony. Your next news in 30 minutes on the new home of the Missouri Tigers, KCMO Talk Radio.
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5: Staying active every day will go a long way towards helping you live a happy, healthy, and pain-free life. And there's perhaps no movement more fundamental than walking. It reinforces the alignment, stability, and coordinated muscle activation that supports how your body moves, whether you're doing strenuous exercise or simply going about your daily life. This is according to Dana Santis, a strength and conditioning specialist. Even though you walk every day, Dana does say you can make small adjustments to immediately improve your walking mechanics. So, keep your rib cage stacked over your pelvis. Avoid leaning over or arching your lower back. Allow your arms to swing naturally in coordination with your legs. Keep your gaze forward, your jaw relaxed, and then just breathe in through your nose and out through your mouth. I'm Dr. Sanjay Gupta, helping you live a better life.
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1: On a Wednesday morning across Kansas City. It is great to have you here starting the day with us on KCMO Talk Radio. So, listen, we are 6 days away, can you believe it, from this primary here in Kansas, Missouri. And we've got ballot issues. We've got hot and heavy races. There is a lot happening. And, frankly, more than I thought we were going to have when I sat here 6 months ago and looked at these elections around Kansas and Missouri. But broadly speaking, nationally, I have been over the last, few days questioning what the game plan is going to be come November for the Republican Party. Now that we're sitting here with less than 100 days to go until these primaries. Well, as much as I have said, and I still believe, GOP's got to have a message beyond the other guys stink. There's got to be something else there. There has to be. Even if it's not your main sales pitch, when you've had all the power and you've had all the political control for going on 2 years, you got to sell people on something that you've done that benefits them. Because if not, people are going to say, okay, we gave you a shot. Maybe the other guys stink, but you know what? Let me find that out for myself. Because we have very short-term memories in this country. Well, the other guys stink might be good enough. It might be good enough. It still is not the strategy I would use, but it just might be enough. And it's a sad state of affairs for this country when basically we're racing to the bottom and both sides are like, those guys are commies, those guys are fascists, Orange Man bad, DSA. Like, that's really not, I think, the best place for the country to be, indisputably. But it's where we may end up here, coming up in November. And I bring this up because I saw this clip from yesterday on CNN. Harry Enten, who's, he's a cartoon character. He's entertaining. He was breaking down the net favorability of the Democratic Party compared to 2018, when, of course, they had a monster midterm year. Take a listen to this.
19: The Democratic Party net favorability. Back in 2018, when Democrats were able to take control of the House, they were actually on the plus side of the ledger. They were actually in positive territory at plus 1 point. Look now in 2026. We're not just talking down there underneath the Potomac. We're talking down there with the Titanic. We're talking 24 points underwater. And this is just the party overall. This isn't the congressional leadership. This is the party. The party. It's just a terrible, terrible, terrible brand. Terrible. I want to almost get my Charles Barkley. Terrible, terrible. I can't even do a Charles Barkley. But the bottom line is it's absolutely terrible. Now, what is the reasons? Why is the Democratic brand so terrible?
1: Well, it's terrible. If you want to say the Charles Barkley version of terrible, you put a U in it. It's terrible. That's how you do the Charles Barkley. All right? Did I get that right, fellas?
20: Bingo.
1: Terrible?
20: Bingo,
1: right.
20: Yeah.
1: Thank you. So he's right. It's terrible. The Democratic Party's net favorability, according to CNN, is 24 points underwater. They are minus 24 in net favorability. That just means, how do you view the party as a whole? Not how do you view it compared to the Republicans, just how do you view the party? Negative 24. And in 2018, it was plus one. They were on, as Harry said, the plus side of the ledger. They are now 24 points underwater. That is horrific. That is as bad as it could possibly get. And considering the other guys have all the control, right? Republicans have all the control right now. You typically just get a boost because people kind of maybe forget what it was like when you were in charge. They might give you the benefit of the doubt because you have not been in charge in a while. So usually there's some of that going on. But when you're 24 points underwater, that is terrible. By the very definition, it's terrible. So that may be the gift that just keeps on giving for the Republicans. Not that they're doing anything all that well, to be honest. And I know that there are some folks who are going to maybe disagree with that. But listen, they're not having an amazing season, if we're using like a baseball analogy here. I'm not saying they're the Royals 17 games under 500, but you know, they're certainly not playing winning baseball right now, John.
20: Well, we'd like to view that as maybe a victory for conservatism, but I'm curious about how many commies in the party don't rate their own party in that feasibility study.
1: Yes,
20: or that's favorability.
1: That is a great point
20: I wonder.
1: I wonder. Yes, I do too. I do too, man. It is fascinating to see how that's going to play out for them. Mm-hmm. Now, as we head down the home stretch here in Kansas and Missouri, the Kansas City Star, I just saw this from a couple of folks on the text line, have endorsed Cindy Holscher in the Kansas gubernatorial race on the Democratic side of the aisle. How about that? Cindy Holscher, who is the most progressive candidate in the race, has received the endorsement of the Kansas City Star. Not Ethan Corson, who is Laura Kelly's pick to carry on her legacy. Not Kirk Skoog, as Mark's daughters used to say when they were reading his sign. Not Skoog, the Overland Park mayor, but Cindy Holscher, who is the most progressive candidate in the race by far. I am, even for the Star, I am surprised by this. They write here, Cindy Holscher, who represents a large swath of Overland Park in the Kansas Senate, is our recommendation. They said that they spoke with the three major candidates and they found them to make up a uniquely qualified field with relatively few major substantive policy differences. They said that one stands out and they say it is Cindy Holscher. She correctly identifies, writes the Star, the most pressing issue for our state in this election cycle, the ongoing affordability crisis for everyday families. Okay, you tell me what Cindy Holscher is going to do about it. What any governor can do about the price of groceries. Can anybody answer that to me? Even Ty Masterson, even the Republicans, what are they possibly going to do? Mark, I'm just popping in this second clip right below where I put the first one because it ties in perfectly to what I'm talking about here. And it's another clip from our guy, Harry Enten. And it shows that in this CNN polling, the majority of voters do not believe that Democrats can lower the cost of living. I can't believe that's the justification from the Kansas City Star for why they're endorsing Cindy Holscher, that she's identified the most pressing issue. Okay, great. You can identify anything.
20: Yeah.
1: What are you going to do about it?
20: I found that interesting that they said she correctly identified. Oh, really?
1: Yeah. Yeah, that's amazing. All right, here's Harry Enten. Let's roll this.
21: Apathy, not believing that Democrats can change anything because the impacts of Democratic policies on your cost of living, only 41% say help. Hurt, or wouldn't change it? The clear majority, nearly 3 in 5, 59%. So, look, these are all the red flags. If, in fact, Democrats can't take back control of either the House and or the Senate, and if Trump can stop them, this is what's going on.
1: Yes, that is what's going on. They just don't believe, the American people do not believe that Democrats can lower the cost of living. This is on CNN. This is their polling. 41% say Democratic policies will help cost of living. 59% say it will hurt or not change cost of living. And the Kansas City Star is saying that Cindy Holscher is the right candidate or the right person to lead Kansas because she correctly identified that the affordability crisis is the pressing issue for our state in this election cycle. I'm pretty sure the Republicans are saying the same thing as well. I know that Philip Sarnacki is saying that, and I'm sure that they want no part of Philip Sarnacki in the Kansas City Star newsroom. They note here that Holscher is right that Kansans deserve relief, and state property tax reform is one way to deliver it. They note adequate funding of public schools is a core responsibility of government, and they also note that Holscher stands out for her very public opposition to huge public incentives to move the Chiefs across the state line to Wyandotte County. Hey, listen, even a blind squirrel finds a nut once in a while. She's right about that. She is. There's no doubt about it. And Corson can't say it because, of course, Laura Kelly is his, you know, hand-picked successor. He can't blast the Chiefs deal. And Kirk Skoog, I mean, that guy never met an incentive that he didn't, you know, like. So the Star should just say they're endorsing Cindy Holscher because she's the only one that is opposing the Chiefs deal, because that's how it actually reads. They're just masking it all under this other nonsense. The difference in the Democratic candidates is their opinions on the Chiefs deal. That's it. Outside of that, they're basically all one and the same. So the Star buried its own lead on why it's endorsing Cindy Holscher. Go figure. 913-408-7957. That is our text line and our studio line right here on KCMO Talk Radio, 95.7 FM in Kansas City, 102.9 FM in Topeka. Bottom of the hour, we are going to have a conversation with Christy Kriegshauser. She will be here as a member of the Kansas Chamber of Commerce. They are pushing hard on electing Supreme Court justices. And I was always like, why would the Kansas Chamber of Commerce care about this issue? And then suddenly it all clicked for me. So that will be coming up at 7:30. Scott Faughn of the Missouri Times is here at 8:05. He's in Kansas City touring the state of Missouri ahead of Election Day on Tuesday, all right here on KCMO.
2: Bill O'Reilly here. My morning update coming up after traffic and weather on KCMO.
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2: 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On this Wednesday, I'm thinking about fraud in America. The federal government is now suspending funds for Medicaid to Minnesota and California. If you get sick in Minneapolis or LA or anywhere in those states, the federal money may not be there to reimburse you. So why is this happening? Well, the Trump administration believes both states are allowing massive fraud to take place. Federal dollars are being stolen, and local authorities are not doing much about it. Last week, Robert Kennedy Jr., Secretary of Health and Human Services, said, quote, "We have reason to believe that money is being misused. We have a duty to stop the payments." Well, here are the facts. Prosecutors believe criminals in Minnesota stole at least $9 billion from the taxpayers. A similar situation happening in California. At least 80 individuals now face federal charges. But state officials under Governor Tim Walz and radical Attorney General Keith Ellison did little. The feds had to make those cases. The truth is, far-left leadership enables this kind of fraud. Progressive politicians generally are not really interested in the theft of federal money, especially if immigrants are involved. Back in a moment. Most people already know what medications they take. 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That is the Morning O'Reilly Update. 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
1: We are 8 minutes away from Anthony Fauci walking on the Capitol Hill and having to answer, hopefully, some very tough questions in the Senate. This session is being held by the Senate Homeland Security and Governmental Affairs Committee, which includes Missouri's own Josh Hawley. Josh Hawley is on this committee, and something tells me that Josh Hawley's got a few questions lined up for Anthony Fauci coming up here in just a few minutes. I would expect that, honestly, Josh Hawley uses some of today's testimony from Fauci and the back and forth to run for president. That's just, I've believed this for a long time, that Josh Hawley is going to run for president in 2028. I think he wants to get up to Iowa as quickly as he can. And I could see today being a moment for Josh Hawley where he uses clips from today. They go viral. He's got this whole thing lined up. And I'm not saying that Josh Hawley is going to be the 2028 nominee. I'm just saying that I believe he's going to run, and I think today is another opportunity for him to put himself on the national stage and potentially have that big breakout viral moment. Because I'm telling you right now, the Republicans smell blood with Anthony Fauci. And based on some of these things that came out in his diaries, it's amazing that this is not getting more mainstream coverage. But what we're learning about Anthony Fauci is that, I mean, the guy was a total egomaniac. He would write in his own diary about how famous he was, how popular he was, how he was someone who was on the cover of magazines and celebrities were hyping it up and talking about him. He was an egomaniac, and he talked about this in his own diary. That is beyond absurd and beyond bizarre. You know, I started, and if you want to call it a diary, I prefer to use the term journal. I started journaling. I try to do it once a week. I've been doing it for about 6 months. And almost everything I write is memories about the kids, because I don't want to forget them when I get old. Or older, I should say. Because I know that this time in my life is just a total blur when it comes to raising kids. So I like write down key things that each of the girls did that week. I wish I did it more frequently than I do. I try to get to it on like a Sunday night when I have some time after the kids go to bed. And I just write down key things the kids did that I want to remember, whether it's in 5 years or 10 years or, you know, 40 years. And then I write all the funny things that John Anthony said during the week to try to keep track of those as well. But I need a bigger journal for that. So that's what I do. I can't even fathom writing in a journal. You know, I was at Hy-Vee today and three people were like, "Hey, great show today, Pete." Like, who would write that? Who would put that in a journal? And that's more or less the equivalent of what Fauci was doing. Cover of this magazine, appeared on MSNBC. Trump realizes I'm more popular and famous than him. Who talks about themselves like that, John? The guy's a total whack job.
20: He's a legend in his own shower.
1: Yeah. Let me write that line down for this Sunday. Okay. Yeah, no, exactly right. Exactly. So Rand Paul is going to run this thing. He is actually speaking right now on Capitol Hill ahead of Fauci's testimony, talking to Fox News. And Mark, possible we can pull this up for 30 seconds, see what Rand Paul's saying? Oh, you don't? Okay. I may be a little bit behind then. I don't know. My TV may be a little bit off. But anyway, that is going to be starting here in just 3 minutes. So whatever comes out of it, we will get to it here on KCMO Talk Radio, and we'll get reaction to it as well throughout the morning, because we need some answers as to what exactly happened, what Fauci knew, when he knew it, because it's impacted an entire generation of Americans. Young people who had their school life destroyed, who had potential future job prospects destroyed. I mean, the amount of damage that was done to the economy, that was done to our school system, and it was largely driven by our trust and our faith in one unelected bureaucrat. And it's tragic. It really is tragic. 913-408-7957. Pete, none of this is new. Way back in the beginning, people brought up Fauci's narcissism. The only difference is that the diary is now confirming it. Well, yes, we all knew he had a big ego, but I'm not going to lie. The diary made me realize the ego is even bigger. Coming up, why is the Kansas Chamber lobbying for electing Supreme Court justices come Tuesday? We'll discuss it next.
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5: Staying active every day will go a long way towards helping you live a happy, healthy, and pain-free life. And there is perhaps no movement more fundamental than walking. It reinforces the alignment, stability, and coordinated muscle activation that supports how your body moves, whether you're doing strenuous exercise or simply going about your daily life. This is according to Dana Santis, a strength and conditioning specialist. Even though you walk every day, Dana does say you can make small adjustments to immediately improve your walking mechanics. So, keep your rib cage stacked over your pelvis. Avoid leaning over or arching your lower back. Allow your arms to swing naturally in coordination with your legs. Keep your gaze forward, your jaw relaxed, and then just breathe in through your nose and out through your mouth. I'm Dr. Sanjay Gupta, helping you live a better life.
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25: Fox News, I'm CJ Papa. The only witness in front of the Senate Homeland Security Committee this morning is former COVID czar, Dr. Anthony Fauci.
26: He's going to be asked questions about his diaries, the start of the pandemic, what started it, did it come from the lab, did it come from a bat? And also, if you look at some of these diary entries, whether or not he was more focused on trying to get attention for himself compared to trying to address the pandemic, that's something that the Republican senators will certainly focus on.
25: Fox's Chad Pergram, the fragile pause is over. CENTCOM says
27: Islamic Revolutionary Guard Corps forces launched multiple ballistic missiles from Iran in an attempted surprise attack on U.S. forces based in the Middle East. All Iranian missiles were successfully intercepted.
25: Fox's Trey Yanks in Tel Aviv. 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
28: From the KCMO Talk Radio Newsroom, I'm John Anthony. Changes are coming to Oktoberfest in Lee's Summit this fall as the location and the size of the event will be modified. The September event is moving to the Green Street Market Pavilion and Grove and will feature about half the numbers of vendors of the previous Oktoberfest. In light of problems at the recent Downtown Days Festival, there will be no carnival at this year's Oktoberfest, and it will have two gated entry points with a $10 entry fee for everyone 10 years old and older. I'm John Anthony, your next news in 30 minutes on KCMO Talk Radio.
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5: I don't know about you, but my social media feeds are flooded with lotions and potions and gadgets, all promising to unlock different components of longevity. But if you log off, take a step back from all the hype, you'll find that the actual keys to a longer, healthier life are hiding in plain sight. There are four of them. Number one, nutrition. The Mediterranean diet really is the gold standard. Number two, exercise. You should be getting 150 minutes of moderate intensity exercise or 75 minutes of vigorous intensity exercise every week, plus strength training and stretching. Number three, sleep. Sleep is when your body and your brain repair themselves. You should be getting 7 to 9 hours a night. And finally, number four, often gets forgotten, socialization. It's not a bonus. It's a necessity for a healthy life, finding a sense of community, purpose, and belonging. I'm Dr. Sanjay Gupta, helping you live a better life.
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1: So on Tuesday, or potentially today, if you want to vote early, which you really should do, if you have any doubt that you might not be able to make it on Tuesday, just get out there today, go vote on the Kansas side of the state line. Early voting is well underway. And there's this big vote on electing Supreme Court justices in Kansas. And I found out recently that the Kansas Chamber of Commerce is very much involved in getting people out to vote yes on electing your Supreme Court justices in Kansas. And I couldn't quite figure out why. So I figured we'd go directly to the source. Christy Kriegshauser is here. She is with the Kansas Chamber of Commerce, joining us on KCMO Talk Radio. Christy, good morning. Thank you for being here on the show. Why is the Chamber of Commerce involved in this ballot issue? And what do you see as the benefits for Kansas businesses if we get a yes vote here on Tuesday?
0: Hey, Pete, thank you so much for having me on. I really appreciate it. And that is a very good question. First, the Kansas Chamber legislative agenda states that the Kansas Chamber supports effort to improve the legal climate in Kansas by reducing incentives for litigation that disproportionately award plaintiffs. And the Kansas Chamber supports judicial selection reform measures that provide a greater level of transparency, public input, and accountability, and encourage the legislature to construct reasonable reform measures that address those objectives. So I think ultimately the Kansas Chamber wants to do everything we can to help make Kansas a great place to do business, because then Kansas families can thrive and we can bring new people to Kansas. And unfortunately, the Kansas legal climate is deteriorating. The United States, or the U.S. Chamber Center for Legal Reform, said that our climate is now 32nd when it comes to legal competitiveness. And we would really like to improve that. And unfortunately, one of the things holding us back is the Kansas Supreme Court. They
1: So my understanding here is that when it comes to things like tort reform, which obviously any small or big business should care about because they don't want to get dealt frivolous lawsuits left and right, the legislature in Kansas had tried to improve and get better tort reform on the books, but the Supreme Court in Kansas has not done a good job of allowing some of these tort reform policies to go through. Is that a big part of this? And is that kind of what you're hoping to see change long term here?
0: Exactly. Yes. And the Kansas Chamber has been working on numerous tort reform cases. We have been trying to ensure that there is fairness in the system and big judgments are not handed out that are driving up the cost of business, because as the legal climate deteriorates, insurance costs go up, and then trucking costs go up, and then the price of groceries for everyone goes up, and it increases that cost of living for everyone. That is a huge problem from Kansas and what we are trying to change. Right now, the Kansas Supreme Court is selected by a nominating commission, and that is 5 attorneys and 4 political insiders selected by the governor. And they are telling us right now that that is a non-political system, and it is only based on merit. However, when you look at those 9 members of that nominating commission, 8 of them have made political contributions, and 81% of those political contributions have gone to Democrats, with 19% going to Republicans. And I think that that helps frame just how they say it's not about politics, but you just can't see the politics involved in the current system.
1: Okay, right, so now, with that being the case, let me just ask you then, Christy, from the standpoint of you mentioned cost of doing business, cost of goods, cost of services. You know, people probably don't connect those two just immediately and say to themselves, well, wait, if we have everyone getting sued, well, then the cost of anything that they consume, anything that they buy is going to go up, right? So that's what you're trying to avoid here, as I understand it, is the cost of living going up in Kansas. And people don't realize that if you don't have any kind of caps, if you don't have tort reform in some meaningful way, the costs just continue to skyrocket.
0: Exactly. Yes. You hit the nail on the head there. And people are trying to make it elections of Supreme Court judges seem scary, but the majority of states in across the United States elect their judges. And currently, 55 Kansas counties elect judges. So this is a system that is used very successfully across the country and even in Kansas now for lower-level courts. We are just asking for the voice of the people to be accounted for and have more transparency in the system of the Kansas Supreme Court.
1: Okay, so ahead of Tuesday, as people are looking at this issue, what is going on when it comes to getting the word out? I don't know if the chamber's been involved, other organizations. How much has been put into getting the word out on the ground as to why vote yes is the way to go forward?
0: That is a very good question. I think you have probably seen a ton of ads from the No campaign. They say, or there's a group called Kansans for Impartial Courts, and when you kind of peel back the layers on that, they have spent $8.4 million because attorneys, the bar believes that they are the only ones who are smart enough to select Supreme Court judges. You're saying the ACLU spent $2 million. Trial attorneys and big law firms are very involved because they see that their potential for unreasonable profits could evaporate if there is more accountability and the voice of the people is reflected in the Kansas Supreme Court. George Soros even spent $400,000 through his Open Society Policy Center on the Vote No side. There have been mainly Kansans trying to help people see that a vote yes is important in addressing the soft on crime Kansas Supreme Court. But it is a little bit sad because attorneys who understand exactly how much is on the line, especially prosecutors, are very reluctant to speak out and have a voice on this issue because they know they practice before the Supreme Court and they have seen that the court picks favorites and they are hesitant to be involved publicly because they are worried that they will face retribution. That, I feel like, is the core of why Kansas voters should have a voice and should be allowed to vote on Kansas Supreme Court. And we have seen currently the ads on the No side are saying that you have an opportunity to vote in the retention elections, but no Supreme Court justice has been thrown out in Kansas based on those retention elections, even after the U.S. Supreme Court since 1990, the United States Supreme Court has reversed or overturned Kansas Supreme Court decisions 90% of the case. But at the same time, those retention elections have never thrown out a Kansas Supreme Court justice. And that just shows how the system is a rubber stamp.

0: adopts reasonable tort reform policies so that you don't have businesses getting fleeced left and right by frivolous lawsuits, you're going to have a Supreme Court that's like, nope, can't do that. And that's the problem. Missouri is a disaster on this. I was looking at this last night. Kansas isn't great, but it's kind of middle of the road when it comes to Kansas being viewed as typically a moderate to good state for tort reform, but it could be better, right? Missouri, I'm going to read this to you here. Missouri is routinely ranked among the worst states for tort reform, heavily weighed down by a reputation for plaintiff-friendly metropolitan courts. Missouri regularly places in the bottom 10, frequently landing at number 44 out of 50 states due to poor marks on punitive damages, jury fairness, and scientific evidence standards. The trial attorneys own Missouri. They own the Republicans. They completely own them. And now they're trying to basically buy the no side here coming up on Tuesday. Literally, they're trying to buy the vote because they know they like a system where the Supreme Court can overrule the duly elected legislature and protect their bottom line. And George Soros is involved in this as well. Now, that being said, I do think vote no is leading the way in Kansas. I do, because by the way, people that don't know what they're voting on, they just vote no inherently. And it's a little more complex of an issue. So I do think vote no is in the lead. They've got more money. It's an easier pitch. People are confused. They inherently vote no. There's a lot of reasons that vote no might be favored here, but I hope that the yes side does come out on top. All right. We've got that Fauci hearing starting on Capitol Hill. He's arrived, where he is going to be grilled by Rand Paul's committee, which includes Josh Hawley out of Missouri. So we'll keep tabs on that here on KCMO Talk Radio. Mayor Quinton Lucas has responded to me on social media on something that we went back and forth on yesterday. What did the mayor have to say? And why is he hyping himself up? We'll get to that. And then Scott Fawn at 8:05 on KCMO.
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2: How often do you stop to wonder whether you should share something that's revealing, maybe even embarrassing, with a partner, a friend, or even your boss? In her new book called Revealing, The Underrated Power of Oversharing, behavioral scientist Leslie John says doing just that can help you deepen relationships that are vital to your life. We need people to trust us in order to get things like love, friendship, and career success. That's what she told us. When you make yourself vulnerable by revealing something sensitive, it does make other people trust you. In turn, when you ask someone to reveal something about themselves, showing that interest will generally lead someone to like you more. Why? Because people like to be asked about themselves, she says. It also signals that they are discriminating and choosy, but in a good way. I'm Dr. Sanjay Gupta, helping you live a better life.
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8: We're monitoring the Fauci hearings underway. Rand Paul gave an opening statement now. Gary Peters, who is the minority leader, Democrat from Michigan, is giving his opening remarks, and he's basically saying that this is a big waste of time. Oh, my gosh. I mean, honestly, I think that Democrats would be well served and would score political points if they just admitted that Fauci screwed up and at least was somewhat of a fraud. I really think that would behoove them. With millions of Americans, I know that we're in this ridiculous time in American political history where if one side says the sky is blue, the other side says, no, it's green. And it doesn't matter which side says the sky is blue. It doesn't matter. The other side's going to say, no, that's not true. This though, like, just dropping a steamer on Fauci right now should not be political. The guy was wrong. And the guy's a completely narcissistic egomaniac. That is what we are learning with these diaries this week. Not that we didn't already know that, but come on, this is crazy. So yesterday, here in Kansas City, the mayor, Quentin Lucas, put out a video where he endorsed Adam Hamilton, Pastor Adam Hamilton, for U.S. Senate in Kansas. They've got that primary coming up on Tuesday, and Adam Hamilton's the favorite, but he does have some challengers in that race. So the mayor writes, long before I was in public life, I got to know Pastor Adam Hamilton. He's been a true friend to our entire community for a generation. I'm proud to endorse him as he embarks on his journey to become a U.S. senator from Kansas. So I shared this yesterday. It's on X at Pete Mundo. You can see it there. And I wrote that someone needs to explain to me the strategy here for Adam Hamilton. You're trying to become the first Democratic U.S. senator in Kansas in 100 years. And you think that Quentin Lucas helps you achieve that? Really? Now, I get it for Mayor Q. I understand it. If you're Mayor Q, you know what? If Kansans want your endorsement, if you can get a video of yourself with a guy in another state endorsing him, making it up to be a big deal, I get it. You look like a regional kingmaker. You keep yourself relevant in the game. I understand it. But if you're Adam Hamilton, unless you think that you need help getting through the primary on Tuesday, what's the point of this? What is the purpose if you're Adam Hamilton of attaching yourself to Quentin Lucas for a statewide race in Kansas? We're not talking about Johnson County chairman here. We're not talking about, you know, third district here. We're talking about statewide in Kansas. Who the heck does this move the needle for? Who's suddenly like, you know, out in Dodge City or Salina or Hutchinson, you know, I was on the fence on this U.S. Senate race, but that guy 200 miles away in Kansas City, Missouri, is a big fan of this Pastor Adam guy, so I'll vote for him. That voter does not exist. This video caters to a voter that does not exist. It may play all right on social media, but social media is not real life. Okay, half the people seeing this are in Missouri, more than half probably. They can't even vote in the race. So what's the point here for Adam Hamilton? I don't get the strategy. I don't get the politics. None of it makes any sense to me at all. 913-408-7957. That is our text line. That is our studio line right here on KCMO Talk Radio, 95.7 FM in Kansas City and 102.9 FM in Topeka. The mayor responded to me and he wrote this. My endorsements in Kansas have a surprisingly good record of winning, even in general elections. Look to turnout, interest, and attention. We are also more popular in the suburbs than you think. That's what the mayor wrote back to me. And I responded very simply, I don't deny that. But Adam Hamilton does not need your Quentin Lucas's help in Johnson County. No offense to you, but his problem won't be suburban moms in Prairie Village, okay? Quentin Lucas has that locked up, and so does Adam Hamilton. So, once again, who are the new voters that Quentin Lucas is bringing to Adam Hamilton here? I don't see who that person is. I can't find him. What I can find is Anthony Fauci giving a couple of opening remarks on Capitol Hill right now. Let's dip into some of that if we could there, fellas.
9: His repeated slanderous comments about me recently his publicly releasing my unredacted personal diary aimed at embarrassing and intimidating me, the only conclusion I can reach is that the sole reason he is calling me before this committee is to get me to say something, anything, that could vindicate his repeated public pledges that I end up, in his words, quote, behind bars, unquote. Any reasonable person who has followed his unhinged obsession with me would readily come to the same conclusion. Therefore, although it pains me to do so, because of the respect I have for the legislative branch of government and my decades-long record of cooperating with Congress, under the advice of my attorneys, I will invoke my right under the Fifth Amendment of the Constitution to refrain from answering your questions. Thank you.
8: Wow. Many of you predicted this on our text line last hour. You said Fauci's going to invoke the Fifth Amendment. There's no doubt about it. And I was hoping that his ego would not allow him to invoke the Fifth Amendment or would not take him down that road. But even he knows he could have himself in a world of legal hurt if he says the wrong thing. So Fauci is going to invoke the Fifth Amendment at the hearing today, John.
10: He's the north end of a southbound horse, isn't he?
8: Oh, man. And forever playing the victim, Anthony Fauci, the most dangerous unelected bureaucrat this country has ever seen, claiming that he is the victim in all this. What an absolute buffoon. Coming up, Scott Faughn. He is the furthest thing from a buffoon. He is in Kansas City. He does a statewide tour ahead of Election Day every couple of years. What is he sensing on the Missouri side? A lot to cover with him next.
11: A Better Life with Dr. Sanjay Gupta.
12: There are lots of things you can measure to get an idea of how healthy you are at any given moment. Temperature, heart rate, blood pressure, just to name a few. But how about how healthy you will be and how long you're likely to live? According to a new study out of the University at Buffalo, two simple strength tests are pretty accurate at predicting longevity in older women. One is hand grip strength, and the other is how quickly people can stand up from a seated position without using their arms. By the way, I remember interviewing former President Jimmy Carter when he was quite old and being really impressed how he just popped out of the chair without using his arms. Not a lot of older people can actually do that. But I think the message here is that maintaining strength as you age is going to help you perform everyday activities, but also help you avoid injury and stay independent. I'm Dr. Sanjay Gupta, helping you live a better life.
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19: President Trump tells Fox News about Iran, "We are going to beat the effing S out of them."
18: He said that in a phone call with Fox's Trey Yingston, Tel Aviv, reacting to the Iranian attack targeting American troops in Jordan.
19: He went on to say, "We'll be hitting them hard. They're going to get a beating." So clearly the United States is going to respond to what the president described as a surprise attack. He says U.S. forces had just minutes to shoot down these incoming Iranian ballistic missiles. The president says he has reviewed video of the shootdown and it was U.S. forces conducting this operation to defend that area.
18: Separately, the U.S. went on the attack with Saudi Arabia, hitting Iran-backed militia sites in Iraq. There are COVID questions at the Senate.
20: You did not tell the American people the full story.
18: Republican Senator Rand Paul, a short time ago, accusing Dr. Anthony Fauci. He said one thing in public, the other in private, citing Fauci diary entries as the ex-Biden and Trump COVID advisor faces questions on the pandemic and public response at a Senate hearing.
20: Presidents, governors, mayors, school boards, corporations, and Congress all bear responsibility for the decisions they made. The COVID lockdown, however, could never have been inflicted without you aiding and abetting the crime. Children lost years of education.
18: Now, just a few minutes ago, Dr. Fauci responded in his opening statement saying he would not answer any questions.
21: Given Senator Paul's obvious obsession with calling for my prosecution, his repeated slanderous comments about me, and recently his publicly releasing my unredacted personal diary aimed at embarrassing and intimidating me.
18: And Dr. Fauci just pleaded the fifth as he's refusing to answer questions as the hearing continues. 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
22: 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The Kansas City, Missouri City Council is expected to take up a new ordinance placing new restrictions on electric-powered devices, including bikes and scooters. It proposes three categories: e-bikes, micro-mobility devices like electric scooters and unicycles, and electric motorcycles. Riders would have to be 16 or older to operate any device capable of going 20 miles per hour or more. Riders under 18 would be required to wear a helmet, and e-motorcycle operators would have to be 16 or older and hold a driver's license. I'm John Anthony, your next news in 30 minutes on KCMO Talk Radio.
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25: How often do you stop to wonder whether you should share something that's revealing, maybe even embarrassing, with a partner, a friend, or even your boss? In her new book called Revealing, The Underrated Power of Oversharing, behavioral scientist Leslie John says doing just that can help you deepen relationships that are vital to your life. We need people to trust us in order to get things like love, friendship, and career success. That's what she told us. When you make yourself vulnerable by revealing something sensitive, it does make other people trust you. In turn, when you ask someone to reveal something about themselves, showing that interest will generally lead someone to like you more. Why? Because people like to be asked about themselves, she says. It also signals that they are discriminating and choosy, but in a good way. I'm Dr. Sanjay Gupta, helping you live a better life.
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0: Scott Faughn's F-150 Tour is in Kansas City today. It's a great opportunity for Missourians to get a feel for what's happening in different parts of the state. He does it every election cycle. And since he's in KC today, we, of course, are happy to have him on KCMO Talk Radio with just a few days to go until Election Day. And we've got two big primaries here in our backyard. The 6th District primary to replace Sam Graves. The 5th District to see who's going up against Emmanuel Cleaver. Scott, let's just start there. Let's start up north. This Chris DeGaulle, Nathan Willett primary, I mean, it is ugly, it is nasty, it is sophomoric at times. I mean, it's great entertainment, I'm not going to lie, but how surprised have you been by it?
1: Not at all. It's a good old-fashioned Republican primary. This is what we love. Republican primary voters, we love two things. We love to complain about negative ads, and then we love to vote because of them. Let me just tell you, the old boys running both these campaigns, they ain't no dummy. In fact, the biggest political talent the state's ever produced, Jeff Rose, running Seagal. I mean, he don't do stuff because it don't work. We see the negatives because that's what we like. We like to say we don't. It's like the old South Park episode about the founding of the country. You know, we like to be a little hypocritical. We like to be to say we hate them, but we love them. It's nasty. It was always going to be nasty. It's a brutal, personal, kind of in-family fight. It really could have been played on the Jerry Springer Show at some times. And, but like, there's a couple truisms about Missouri politics. If you have the most money, you're usually the winner. And I think maybe that's where this race is closing in the last weekend, is the person with the most money. Usually you tell me who has the most money, I'll tell you who's going to win.
0: And I assume that you're saying that is Chris DeGaulle, correct?
1: I think Chris DeGaulle definitely has the most money. I think that for the rest of his career, people are going to talk about the fight Nathan Willett put up. And he's definitely within striking distance. On election night, it would not surprise me to call Nathan Willett the winner. It wouldn't shock me. Maybe a mild surprise. I think Stegall has, when I'm in Kansas City, I am on KCMO. I hear, you know, the ad war is being fought right here on this station in many ways. If you want to get the best view of the race, I think listening to this station throughout the day would be the best way from the host, but also from the ads. And, yeah, I would say Stegall's got an advantage going into the final weekend, but not one that's insurmountable by any means.
0: Okay, so with that being the case, where does this 6th congressional race get defined? Is it in Clay and Platte County in our backyard, or is it in outstate?
1: Well, it's interesting. You know, they both hail from the same area, the Northland area-ish. So I really think, you know, will he hold his council district? I think he'll do pretty good in it. I think Nathan Willett's pretty popular in his city council district. I tell you what, if they shoot to a draw here, you know, there's not a lot of votes in any of the individual counties out west because of the new district come up. And I think Congressman Under plucked Hannibal in some of the area that Congressman Graves had, Lincoln County. It was a very vote-rich place that Congressman Graves had. But in the map Trump sent them that they rubber-stamped, Under has a lot of that. So there's not as much out on the eastern side of the district. But, I mean, I would say that probably could be a place where Nathan Willett, I think, would play very well. Now, because this race wasn't a year-and-a-half battle, it really was the final weekend of filing to now, you know, a longer race probably would have helped Willett, frankly. The more people he meets, he leaves a great impression. If he's been able to get over there and spend a lot of time, that could be where he sneaks up and steals this race. If it's just about the ad war, again, that usually comes down to the points and money. And Stegall's had a points and money advantage. I would say retail politics, Nathan Willett has an advantage.
0: Yeah, it's very interesting. All right, 5th District, Emmanuel Cleaver, who's going to potentially be the person to try to flip that seat? It seems like it's either Rick Bratton out of Cass County State Senator, or Taylor Burks, who obviously is based out of Boone County, former county clerk over that way. Who are you giving the edge to right now in that race?
1: I think that you're seeing Rick Bratton have a lead. Taylor Burks is a really solid guy, very qualified. And I'll tell you, I think Rick has a bigger lead than Stegall going into the final weekend. I would be less surprised at a Nathan Willett win than I would a Taylor Burks win, but both are very much within the realm of possibilities. Burks is a very good candidate. You've got a definite geographical divide there of east and west of that district. There is a sizable part on the eastern side where, with the new district, it's not as prevalent in the 6th as it is in the 5th. Excuse me, but Taylor Burks could absolutely still win this thing. These things break late and hard, and they're very unpredictable. Voters are very angry. But I think Rick Bratton has done a better job convincing them that he's angry, too. That's going in the final weekend. It would not shock me to see Taylor Burks win. But if I had to say the two leaders, I would say Stigall. I would say Bratton. I would say Bratton has a larger. I'd be more surprised if Burks came up and won. I would not be as surprised if Willett came back and stole this. If Nathan Willett was going to win this, he was probably going to be down throughout, come in the end and swipe it. And that's probably his campaign plan. So I don't think they'd be surprised by that.
0: Okay. All right. Scott Faughn, his F-150 tour is in Kansas City, Missouri this morning. Of course, the Missouri Times is where you can find him joining us on KCMO Talk Radio. Now, the other big thing is whether or not Missouri is going to vote to phase out, I think that's the better way to put it than eliminate, but phase out its state income tax. I'm getting the sense that the no side could win this thing, and it could be a pretty convincing win for the no side here. What's your read on it right now, Scott?
1: I would be willing to bet that that's the outcome, I would say, that would be. I think this is going to end one of two ways. Mike Kehoe, the ultimate winner, is going to come in here and steal one, or this is going to be a lopsided victory. I don't think there's any world where there's a lopsided yes. There never is in a ballot measure. If you have funded opposition, there's truly no way that you come in and get a huge rip-roaring yes. But I do think, I would not count them out. But, yeah, I'm with you. I think if I was just guessing ride or die, I'd rather be on the no. But that's, when this campaign started, if you have a funded opposition, I'd rather be on the no anytime.
0: Yes.
1: This time included.
0: Yeah. But even getting brought up to me, Republican voters who are retired, who don't pay any state income tax right now because they don't have a job, they're sitting there, and I hate to say it, but they may agree with the idea of not having a state income tax, but if they're worried that their sales taxes are going to go up, well, what are they going to do in the polls on Tuesday in the voting booth?
1: Look, there's two things. One is the greatest generation left it to the baby boomers. They are not known for selflessness or thinking about the future. They are known for thinking about themselves. Look at the federal deficit. Look at the national debt that they've left us. Baby boomers think about themselves first, foremost, only. They could care less about their grandkids. They prove that every time. Every baby boomer member of Congress, they rubber stamp a debt onto me, to you, to my kids, probably our great-great-great-grandkids. They have shown, that generation has never shown any concern for anything but themselves. And I think that's a very hard person to market to and say, let's think about bettering our future. Let's think about doing something good to people that historically have considered themselves first, foremost, and only. I also think another factor, Amendment 5, is Amendment 4 is such a disaster. What an absolute train wreck that is. I honestly think maybe the people that don't want IP reform wrote Amendment 4 because they knew it could never, ever pass in its current form. And I it's astonishing to me that somebody sat in a room and said, what we ought to do? We are to make it impossible for the public to amend the Constitution and then make it just a chip shot for politicians. It is elitist. I'm going to probably vote for it because I think our current system is so bad. And I'm the first person that's going to want to support another form of this. But by God, this was just written terribly. It's not a serious proposal, and it's really a drag on 5. I think if 5 loses a close race, lots of folks are going to look at the incompetence of how Amendment 4 was done and point fingers at that.
0: Okay, so Amendment 4, and I'm going to try to put this super simplistically. I admit I haven't spent a lot of time on it because I agree. I think it's a total joke. But basically what it would require is that if there is a petition that goes to a vote of the people, it would have to pass not just statewide, like, say, sports betting did or marijuana did, but it would have to pass in each congressional district to then go into law. I have that correct, right? And that's what you think. That's Amendment 4 when you reference that, and you think that thing is going down in flames.
1: Well, I think this is always going to be a huge fight. I honestly think it should have been fought in its own election so people could focus on it. It was never, I see everybody that wants to do these things has some poll that shows it's going to be 80-20. I've never believed any of that stuff. If you do, I got some oceanfront property down in West Butler County I think you'd be interested in. This was written, but the death pill, like the whole calculated, overthought out mathematical equation of how it passes, you know, instead of just moving it up to 55% or 60, like Florida does, they wanted to have this real complicated mishmash of stuff. The poison pill is the legislature can put something on very easily and it can pass with a 51%, 50 plus one. What possible person could look at the 2026 electoral landscape and think giving such a huge advantage to politicians would ever be seriously considered by the voters of Missouri? I would like to have been in that meeting, not for the intellectual stimulation, but for whatever drugs or alcohol they were doing. I would have liked some.
0: All right. Is there, when you look at the next few days here in Missouri, maybe it's something we haven't talked about, but what's the most interesting thing ahead of Tuesday? Is it Willett Stegall or is it something else that we're not as focused on here in Kansas City?
1: I think Amendment 5 statewide is the thing that's got folks' attention. I think in a large part of Missouri, because of the emotional and the money, the 6th District is, you know, definitely discussed. I'm going to be up in Tarkio today talking to the guy that is the incumbent. I would say there's some state – look at the trend in state senate races. State senate races are something that you see a lot of money spent on. There's messages. I would say the angrier, kind of crazier candidates have a definite advantage. It's like in the Democrat primaries, if you're a woman or whoever is the most disadvantaged, whoever checks the most disadvantaged boxes has a 2 to 3 point advantage on election day above the polls. In the Republican Party, whoever can convince themselves they're the angriest, kind of craziest person, they have a 2 to 3 point advantage. We'll see if that holds. Also, I mean, a lot of these races come down to, you're not going to see this on the flyers, but it's business versus trial attorneys. And I really do think, Pete, we could be talking a week from today and ask the question seriously, is the Republican Party the party of the trial attorney? And I'm not sure the answer to that on Wednesday morning won't be that it is.
0: No, it undoubtedly is to me. And by the way, it's a bad deal for the state. I mean, Missouri's a terrible, terrible environment right now for things like tort reform, unfortunately. Go ahead.
1: Your listeners in Kansas can tell you when everybody's Republican, nobody's a Republican.
0: All right. What about, last thing, your F-150 tour? Where can people find out more about what you're doing and find the content for your tour around the state of Missouri here the next few days?
1: Well, my Twitter is still hacked, so I'm actually not a software developer in San Jose, California. But you can go to Missouri Times, social media, Twitter, Facebook. You can go to mine, Facebook at Scott Fawn, and anywhere on TWMP. You can watch the show Sunday. We'll have Brian Williams, state senator in St. Louis. 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
0: Can't wait, man. Great job as always, Scott Fawn. Thanks for being here on KCMO.
1: Thank you, sir. Take care.
0: All right. Have a great day. Scott Fawn on KCMO Talk Radio, 95.7 FM in Kansas City. It is great to be here on a Wednesday morning, 913-408-7957. That is how you join the show. Anthony Fauci is on Capitol Hill. We're monitoring that Senate hearing where he has invoked the Fifth Amendment, so he will not be answering any questions. So now the Dog and Pony Show marches on in D.C. Coming up, we'll get to David Stokes, bottom of the hour. Ty Masterson will be here just after 9 o'clock. But what about this? What about an ICE arrest in KCK that has left a man injured? And what they're saying about it, we'll share with you coming up.
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4: A Better Life with Dr. Sanjay Gupta.
5: They say consistency is key, but sometimes you just gotta switch it up. A new study out of Harvard School of Public Health found that varying your exercise routine could add years to your life. What exercise someone did didn't matter much. What did matter was that all the exercises together worked all the muscle groups in their body. Now, an added benefit to changing things up is it can help you push through the plateau effect. That's when your body gets so efficient at doing something that you actually stop getting better at it. And we know from previous research that specializing in any one sport at a young age can make someone actually more prone to injury. And as experts we talk to point out, even elite athletes switch up things with their workouts, making sure to target strength, cardio, flexibility, balance, and doing that every single week. I'm Dr. Sanjay Gupta, helping you live a better life.
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1: All right, let's go to KCK as we roll through the 8 o'clock hour on KCMO, where there was a guy who had to get surgery after he was chased down by ICE. Elmer Omar Guevara Martinez says he was pursued and injured by ICE despite not having a criminal record or being ordered to leave the country. Now, we're only hearing one side of the story. That's all we've got right now. But the family is going public. They've gone to Channel 9. They want answers after this man was injured and spent time in the hospital. This was Sunday in KCK near 8th in Minnesota. Martinez was running errands, and that's when witnesses say ICE vehicles pulled up to him, officers got out, and started to chase him. And he starts running, they tackle him on the floor, and then he ends up with injuries to his feet, under his knee, and his tendons, and he's had surgery. He's a painter, so he's not able to make money for his family right now as a result. Here's part of KNBC's reporting on this, and then we'll get to the fallout as well and what ICE is saying at this point in time. Let's go.
2: Elmer's family says he ran from the officers in fear. Elmer's wife, Gracie, tells us she was devastated when she found out what happened after trying to reach him for hours. The family says the encounter with ICE caused injuries to his feet, under his knee, and tendons.
3: It was very awful to witness. I've heard of it, seen it on the news, but never had to witness it in person.
2: His family says Elmer has been in the U.S. for 7 years from Honduras and works as a painter. They tell us he's in the process to becoming a legal citizen.
4: You know, they deserve to be treated like humans, you know, not like animals or how they call it, illegal aliens.
2: Gracie says she's not sure what she's going to do now to help provide for the couple's 5-year-old daughter.
1: Okay, so that is from Channel 9 last night, KNBC. What are we hearing from the feds? Well, nothing. ICE at this point says they're researching the story and they'll get back to Channel 9 as soon as possible. Okay, that's great. I want that to be the case. But I still have to ask a very obvious question. And we have asked this for years on this show. Find me someone who has benefited by running from the police. I don't care if it's your local cop in Kansas City, your local cop in Olathe, your local cop in Liberty, or it's the feds, or it's, the sheriff's department in a county, John. Find me the person who has benefited by running away from the police.
5: Rule number one here in your assimilation, don't run from the police.
1: Yes. Thank you very much.
5: It benefits no one. A citizen, non-citizen, child, minor, whatever. Ope, older adult person, anybody.
1: Exactly right. No one benefits by running from the police. Now, I don't know why ICE was after this individual. Now, he says he's been here for several years. He is on his way to becoming a citizen, and he does not have a criminal history or a criminal record. There could be other reasons. I don't know. I want to hear from ICE on this, but I'm not even going down that road right now. I'm just simply having the conversation that there is never a benefit to run from the police. If it's a wrongful arrest, okay, then there will be an avenue to make sure that you get your day in court. That will happen. And then, by the way, ICE will look really bad. And you know that they're going to have a problem on their hands, and the media will amplify that unbelievably because that's the story they want to tell. That's the road that they want to go down. But you can't sit here and say to me, I ran from the police and they tackled me and now I've got a leg injury. It's like, what did you expect them to do? I will catch you next week, buddy. Please don't run next time. That's the part where I throw my hands up and I say, even if I want to be mildly sympathetic, I can't be. I just can't be in that case. feel bad for the kids, but I don't feel bad for this guy who had no judgment. Coming up, David Stokes of the Show Me Institute on a big Jackson County decision next.
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9: 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And there's perhaps no movement more fundamental than walking. It reinforces the alignment, stability, and coordinated muscle activation that supports how your body moves, whether you're doing strenuous exercise or simply going about your daily life. This is according to Dana Santis, a strength and conditioning specialist. Even though you walk every day, Dana does say you can make small adjustments to immediately improve your walking mechanics. So, keep your rib cage stacked over your pelvis. Avoid leaning over or arching your lower back. Allow your arms to swing naturally in coordination with your legs. Keep your gaze forward, your jaw relaxed, and then just breathe in through your nose and out through your mouth. I'm Dr. Sanjay Gupta, helping you live a better life.
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26: Crowley, Fox News exclusive with President Trump over Iran's surprise missile attack on U.S. forces in Jordan. Intercepted. Fox's Trey Yanks.
27: President Trump tells Fox News about Iran, "We are going to beat the effing S out of them." He went on to say, "We'll be hitting them hard. They're going to get a beating." So clearly the United States is going to respond to what the president described as a surprise attack. He says U.S. forces had just minutes to shoot down these incoming Iranian ballistic missiles. The president says he has reviewed video of the shootdown and it was U.S. forces conducting this operation to defend that area.
26: Dr. Anthony Fauci under subpoena on the Senate Homeland Security Committee over his diary entries showing he knew the COVID guidance he gave the public was untrue. Fauci takes the fifth.
28: Under the advice of my attorney.
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5: From the KCMO Talk Radio Newsroom, I'm John Anthony. The Royals carried a 2-1 lead into the bottom of the ninth in Minnesota last night, but let it get away for a 3-2 walk-off win for the Twins. Nonetheless, the Royals are 6-3 in one-run games since the All-Star break. Kansas City sends Randy Dobnak to the mound tonight at 6:40 in Game 2 of the series with the Twins. I'm John Anthony. Your next news in 30 minutes on the new home of the Missouri Tigers, KCMO Talk Radio.
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8: A better life with Dr. Sanjay Gupta.
9: They say consistency is key, but sometimes you just got to switch it up. A new study out of Harvard School of Public Health found that varying your exercise routine could add years to your life. What exercise someone did didn't matter much. What did matter was that all the exercises together worked all the muscle groups in their body. Now, an added benefit to changing things up is it can help you push through the plateau effect. That's when your body gets so efficient at doing something that you actually stop getting better at it. And we know from previous research that specializing in any one sport at a young age can make someone actually more prone to injury. And as experts we talk to point out, even elite athletes switch up things with their workouts, making sure to target strength, cardio, flexibility, balance, and doing that every single week. I'm Dr. Sanjay Gupta, helping you live a better life.
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1: So one thing that's going to be voted on a Tuesday on the Missouri side is whether or not you should be allowed to elect your county assessors. And obviously, if you're a Jackson County resident, based on all the property tax issues you've dealt with over the last several cycles now, you're probably running to vote yes on this. David Stokes is here with the Show Me Institute on KCMO Talk Radio. David, this is a statewide vote, though, right? It's not just Jackson County. So what exactly is on the ballot here, and how do you see this playing out around the state?
19: Well, I hope it plays out in favor of the people of Jackson County, which is to require the Jackson County assessor be elected. Assessors are elected in every other county in Missouri, yet for some reason, probably because they couldn't get it done via the Jackson County charter, so the supporters went statewide, which is fine. Everybody's voting on this. So I get to vote on Tuesday to make the Jackson County assessor an elected position, and I hope a lot of people around Missouri do. And I say that not so much for political purposes, but just it's the type of position that should whoever holds it should be directly answerable to the voters. And we've seen what a disaster assessments in Jackson County have been for the past decade, every 2 years. But I've also seen how making this change in St. Louis County about 15 years ago, going from an appointed assessor to an elected one, has made the process better for everyone in St. Louis County. So that's what I hope to happen in Jackson County. Now, in fairness, there's only one way to go in the Jackson County reassessment process. It's been so bad and so unfair, but I hope and I think that the people of Missouri will go to, you know, you're in a rural county, you're thinking, well, we have an elected assessor. The people of Kansas City, the people of Jackson County should too, and I hope that's what happens.
1: Well, I was going to say, what is the percentage of counties just ballparking that do elect their own assessors versus those who don't?
19: Well, in Missouri, it's everyone. Every other county elects the assessor in Missouri, except for Jackson County.
1: Wow. Okay. So, and I know you alluded to that. All right. So it is everybody except for Jackson County. So hopefully Jackson Countyans put this thing over the top. I saw that Quint Lucas, the mayor of Kansas City, came out against this. Why? What is even the case? Why would you be against this, Democrat or Republican? I don't understand.
19: Well, I can understand the case against it. The case against it would be that an elected assessor is going to have political purposes to underassess property. And there's some truth to that. In rural counties, a lot of that land and property is underassessed. And that's because the elected assessor has a political gain from that. But I want to compare Jackson County to St. Louis County. They're the two largest counties in the state where the elected assessor in St. Louis County has really done a good job of balancing the whole thing. You know, you don't want to go in and just jack everybody's taxes up, but at the same point, you don't want to go in a big county like Jackson County and completely inaccurately underassess everything and sort of stick it to the school districts and everybody else. You need to find that balancing act, and you need voters to be able to judge the assessor for that balancing act. And it's worked well. And again, the only other comparable county for Jackson County over the last 15 years in St. Louis County. And I think it'll work well in Jackson County. Again, it can only get better for the way the assessment system is operated. You recalled your county executive largely due to these issues, but even that is, I mean, the county executive doesn't go in and reassess the property. You need somebody who knows what they're doing and can balance the competing interests here. And I hope that the voters of Missouri make this change for Jackson County. And I think that we will.
1: All right. Anything else? I know that, you know, Show Me Institute doesn't typically get involved in a lot of the election stuff, but anything else on Tuesday that you're watching closely from your perspective?
19: You know, in the western side of the state, in the Kansas City region, it really is, to me at least, just that assessor issue, because it's really important. The assessment dispute over Jackson County has been really affecting people's lives, and in not a good way. And it combined with that one still exemption from tax rollback for Kansas City 33 school district, you know, they're the one, talk about the only being the only in the state, they're the only taxing entity in the state out of thousands and thousands that doesn't have to roll their rates back when assessments go up. So the people in that part of Kansas City, they've really been killed over the last decade or so or more with tax increases. So that's not going to be addressed in the ballot here Tuesday, but I still hope that in the upcoming legislative session that changing that rollback exemption for the Kansas City School District and making it rollback rates like every other taxing entity in the state, I'm hoping that's something we'll all get to vote on again. We'll get to vote on again in a year or two.
1: All right. Well, we'll be following and watching David Stokes, Show Me Institute on KCMO. Good to have you here, David. Thanks so much for your time.
19: Always great talking with you, Pete.
1: All right. Yeah, that's right. The entire state of Missouri voting on whether or not Jackson County should be electing its assessor. Anthony Fauci has invoked the Fifth Amendment. He is on Capitol Hill right now. Let's dip into that, fellas. James Langford out of Oklahoma is now questioning Fauci. Let's just see what he's saying.
2: You wrote at that time, I had a conversation with Robert Redfield, who, as you know well, was then the director of CDC. About the fact that greater than 1 million children worldwide have missed their measles vaccination because of the shutdown. You stated this is terrible and needs to be addressed, since on that basis alone, there would be far more excess deaths from measles among children than coronavirus deaths among children. I need to bring this up to the TF, the task force. Did you ever have an opportunity to bring up the potential of measles deaths among children and an infection rate going around the world from measles based on the fact that so many children would not get their measles vaccine because of the shutdown?
3: I'm sorry, Senator, but on the advice of counsel, I respectfully decline to answer based upon my rights under the Fifth Amendment to the Constitution.
1: All right.
2: That is your right to do.
1: All right, let's bail out of this. Fauci's going to do the same thing all day.
5: And the advice of my counsel. Over and over.
1: It's going to be nonstop. Nonstop.
5: I liked Reagan's take back in the day. Well, I'm sure I had that information at one time, but at this point, I just don't recall.
1: at least make it interesting and entertaining.
5: Yeah, you know? Vary it a little.
1: All right. Two quick notes here. Sam McDowell of the Kansas City Star just reporting Mark Donovan has said the Chiefs have been in discussions with the NFL about potentially hosting a Super Bowl in 2033, 2034, or 2035. This is not a surprise. It is expected.

0: chip on the shoulder and overcompensating for that chip on the shoulder. This will in no way justify this deal. But I think that's why Mark Donovan's somewhat bringing this up. Mark Donovan also saying this morning, per Sam McDowell, that the Chiefs' new practice facility will have the ability to host training camp. Though that decision will be made as it gets closer, the plan is to remain in St. Joe until then. Okay, well, if they go to training camp at K-10 in Ridgeview, you will have to have major changes to the roads and that interchange around there. You are not getting thousands of people onto K-10 in Ridgeview without dramatically changing and widening Ridgeview and changing the K-10 Ridgeview interchange, which, by the way, knowing it very well, they have changed it dramatically over the last 5 years. The taxpayers have paid for that. Who do you think would pay for the changes on the K-10 and Ridgeview interchange? Who? You. That's who. We know the answer. It's not going to be the team. And by the way, maybe some of you don't like the idea of St. Joe. I happen to think that training camp in St. Joe is a great thing. I think it's great for the team to be outside of their immediate metropolitan area to kind of get that college-esque vibe. You know, since I was visiting and have been visiting family along the East Coast, I was reading a story in the New York Post the other day about how the Giants and the Jets, they're now leaving the New York area and they're taking their training camp outside of the metropolitan area, kind of like the Chiefs have done for a while with St. Joe, to really build that team bonding. I believe the Giants are going down to West Virginia for their training camp this summer. Because John Harbaugh, their new head coach, he wants to kind of have that college vibe for a few weeks, get the guys together, get the distractions and the families out of the way. And it works out for the teams. I think it's worked out for the Chiefs. A lot of teams like to do this. You suddenly just go to Olathe, you lose that whole vibe. Guys are going home to their, you know, families. And listen, I'm not a, obviously I love going home to my family, but for a few weeks of training camp, I think there's value in having that St. Joe experience for these guys. Never mind what it does for that local economy in St. Joe, right? I think there's inherent value in having that as well. And if, and this is a big if the Chiefs genuinely care about the region, and I'm not convinced that they do based on how poorly they have gone out there and screwed the Kansas taxpayer, keeping training camp in St. Joe would actually show that Clark Hunt cares at all about this region. And we'll see if he elects to do that or not, John.
1: So, yeah, we used to have it in Liberty, so that'd be kind of the same to you in your mind with Olathe. It's a little close in proximity.
0: Yeah, well, I mean, let's be honest, too. How many guys and coaches already live in, like, Overland Park?
1: Well,
0: it's
1: going to
0: be a
1: 10-minute
0: commute.
1: Sure. I mean, that seems convenient, but obviously it kind of takes away the focus.
0: Bingo. I mean,
1: Jets
0: I think
1: used
0: that,
1: to be at Hofstra University. Does that even still exist, Hofstra?
0: Yes, it does, yes.
1: I didn't know if that's where they were headed back or if that was, anyway, they used to be there.
0: Yes. I don't know where they're doing it this year, per se, but, I mean, yeah, it gets them away from where they typically go and where they
1: Florham
0: typically
1: Park,
0: live.
1: In Jersey, it says Florham Park, if you're familiar with that.
0: Florham Park,
1: Atlantic Health Training Center. Mm. Anyway.
0: And then you've got the Giants going down to West Virginia this year. So they're getting away from it all, which I think is part of the point of training camp. And teams typically benefit from just getting away.
1: The Chiefs went to Wisconsin because they felt like they could kind of scrimmage with other teams in that area, but that got into a bunch of fights and things. So Wisconsin may be a little too far, and St. Joe just far enough, perhaps.
0: Yes. St. Joe's perfect. It's perfect. And you're helping a little community that really needs it.
1: Closer
0: you know,
1: to the airport.
0: That's, exactly. That's what. That's funny. That's what you're doing, though. So show that you care about the region. Keep training camp up there. Because if not, you've got to redo the entire K-10 Ridgeview interchange, which was just redone in the last 5 years. And it's set up fine for, you know, residential and mild commercial traffic. It is not set up at all to have training camp. No way. Coming up next, What If Wednesday? Three questions as we roll till 9 o'clock. Ty Masterson will be here just after 9 after a video.

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2: 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It's a Wednesday morning. So glad you're with us on KCMO Talk Radio, and it is that time of the week. 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
2: All right, John, on a What If Wednesday, what's on the rundown, brother?
4: Under advisement of my counsel, I'm going to take the fifth.
2: All right, here we go. All right, Mark. Yeah. Then, Mark, take over.
4: What if Trump takes some time off in August?
2: Then he will be well rested for the stretch run in September and October, when, frankly, he is going to be needed the most. I don't think it will happen, but Bill O'Reilly gave the advice earlier this week. You heard it here on KCMO during his morning commentary at 7:15. Trump needs to take some time off. He looks tired. He looks exhausted. I can't imagine what this job does to someone's health. And he would be best served to be out of sight, out of mind for a little bit. It would be good for him. It would be good for his candidates come November. Rest up in August. Just like, you know, it's a long season, right? Use a baseball analogy here. You got to get a blow once in a while. You got to take a day off. In Trump's case, a couple of weeks before Labor Day, it would behoove him to just take some time. Go to Bedminster. Out of sight, out of mind. Senate's not, no one's working anyway in D.C. in August. So just take your foot off the pedal a little bit. And then you get ready for the stretch run in September and October, full steam ahead to November, and try to get your base motivated the final 60 days before the midterms. That's what I would do, and I'm convinced it's never going to happen.
4: Where's the president? Why is he hiding? We haven't seen him for 42 hours.
2: Yeah, meantime, Biden was gone for 42 days and no one cared.
4: Right. What if Kansas City tries to move ahead with the 18th and Vine streetcar route?
2: Well, then my first question will be, who the heck's paying for it? There was this cocktail hour last night where the streetcar folks went out and said, hey, 18th and Vine, what do you think? We'll go east-west from 16th and Main and that stop to somewhere around 18th and Vine. They don't know how exactly they're going to get there yet. But it was what they called last night the first of seven steps to try to get the streetcar route to 18th and Vine. And it would be the first east-west streetcar route in Kansas City. And I'm just sitting here and I'm like, okay, who's paying for it? They claim it's only going to cost $175 million. I don't buy that. But where's that money coming from, John? It's not coming from the federal government. There's no way that Republicans in Congress are going to hand Kansas City $200 million for a east-west toy train extension.
4: Well, the good news is there's seven steps in the feasibility study, and last night was drinks and hors d'oeuvres, so we'll be coming up to appetizers on the next feasibility study, I think.
2: Last night was the first quarter step is what it was, not even the first step. It was a quarter step towards the appetizer portion. It's just, it's to me, it's actually insulting to the people who want this to kind of give them that kernel of hope, because there's no way it's happening until you get Democrats in charge of the House, the Senate, and the White House, where then you can jam through some kind of air quotes infrastructure bill to try to, you know, put in money for a streetcar in Kansas City, because there's no way they can fund that bill locally. Not a chance, John. What's next?
4: And what if Adam Hamilton needs Mayor Q's endorsement for the Kansas U.S. Senate race?
2: Then Adam Hamilton has no chance in the general. Mayor Q endorsed Adam Hamilton yesterday in this video. And if Adam Hamilton feels like he needs Mayor Lucas's endorsement to get through the primary, then he has no chance to beat Roger Marshall, who might be vulnerable. Might. I'm not convinced that he is, but he might be. But if Adam Hamilton thinks he needs Mayor Q, then he's got no chance. There's just no pathway for him. And actually, I think it hurts him in a general. So I don't get the point of any of it. I don't. Ty Masterson has a tele-rally today with President Trump. He joins us next.
5: I'm not leaving.
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8: If I were to ask you what makes for a good night's sleep, you'd probably say a dark, quiet room, not too many things on your mind. But every night when you go to get some Z's, how often do you really think about the temperature in your bedroom? Temperature may be one of the most underappreciated factors in sleep. That's according to the Senior Vice President of Research and Scientific Affairs at the National Sleep Foundation. We often hear about lights and screens and stress, but even modest changes in temperature and airflow can influence both how quickly you fall asleep and how deeply you stay asleep. Most experts will recommend a room temperature of 60 to 67 degrees Fahrenheit. You might also experiment with your sheets and what you actually wear to bed. Play around a bit and see what improves your sleep. You might be delightfully surprised. I'm Dr. Sanjay Gupta, helping you live a better life.
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17: This is a Fox News alert. Dr. Fauci refuses to talk. I'm Dave Anthony.
18: On the advice of counsel, I respectfully decline to answer. Based upon my rights under the Fifth Amendment of the Constitution.
17: And Dr. Anthony Fauci has said that over and over this morning at a hearing into COVID and the pandemic response, refusing to answer questions, saying the committee chair, Republican Senator Rand Paul, is out to get him.
18: Get me to say something, anything, that could vindicate his repeated public pledges that I end up, in his words, quote, behind bars.
17: This is after Senator Paul opened the hearing, accusing Fauci of doing
18: one thing in public and another in private,
17: citing the doctor's private diaries, entries about the virus origins and the response to the pandemic, blaming Fauci's role as a COVID presidential advisor for what happened.
18: Workers were ordered to accept a medical procedure or lose their jobs. Worship assembly, employment, education, and travel were restricted in the name of science.
17: Senator Paul also told Fauci he could be in trouble.
18: It's against the law to obstruct an investigation of Congress. There will be repercussions.
17: And the senator got angry when one of the doctor's lawyers tried to speak over and over.
18: I said, sit quietly, you are not recognized. Another word and you're gone.
17: And he spoke again, so Paul had security remove him as Dr. Fauci keeps taking the fifth as other senators keep trying to ask him questions. A new warning this morning to Iran.
19: President Trump telling Fox News, we are going to beat the effing S out of them, and that U.S. strikes will take place against Iran in response to the surprise attack overnight against U.S. forces in Jordan.
17: That Fox's Trey Yingst in Tel Aviv talked to President Trump after the Iran attack that was thwarted when the missiles were shot down. Separately, U.S. and Saudi fighter jets went on the attack in Iraq, hitting Iran-backed militia sites with airstrikes in that country. And as the fighting resumes, oil prices surge. They're up almost 7% this morning. 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
4: Changes are coming to Oktoberfest in Lee's Summit this fall as the location and the size of the event will be modified. The September event is moving to the Green Street Market Pavilion and Grove and will feature about half the numbers of vendors of the previous Oktoberfest. In light of problems at the recent Downtown Days Festival, there will be no carnival at this year's Oktoberfest, and it will have two gated entry points with a $10 entry fee for everyone 10 years old and older. I'm John Anthony, your next news in 30 minutes on KCMO Talk Radio.
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0: Well, there are just a few days to go until the primary, and Ty Masterson has a tele-rally tonight with the President of the United States. That is at 5:30 this evening. Of course, he wants to be the next governor of Kansas. And yesterday, the President of the United States reaffirmed his support for Masterson in a video, and here's part of what that sounded like.
1: Hello, Kansas, a place that I love. There is a incredibly important primary election coming up in your state on Tuesday, August 4th. I'm asking you to get out and vote for Ty Masterson. He's fantastic to be the next governor of Kansas. He is really good, known by all. Polls are now open, so get out and vote early and get out for election day. Let's have a big win. Ty Masterson is a highly respected and very successful small business owner and entrepreneur, and he's been Kansas's very popular president of the state senate, and everybody respected him. There's nobody that didn't, actually. He's an America First patriot, and he has my complete and total endorsement as governor.
0: There you go. That was President Trump yesterday. First thing for you, Senator Masterson, is that true? There is nobody who doesn't respect you, every single one of your colleagues. That's quite an accomplishment in politics today.
2: It is quite an accomplishment, right? Listening to him, I'm honored that he did it. I think in the job in the Senate, it probably is true, because I have the respect of even my Democrat opposition in there. So just grateful he took the time to do it. I don't know how he has the time.
0: You know, well, there's a lot going on.
2: Oh, shoot, my schedule's crazy. I don't know how he does it. I did ask him last time I talked to him. I thought, I don't know how you do it. He just paused and said, genetics.
0: So, all right. Well, what about this teletown hall today for people who want to be a part of that? What is something like this entail, and how can they get involved?
2: So it's just the president engaging with as many Kansans as want to. They'll proactively be dialing out. And then if anybody wants to call in from the outside, I mean, you can find that number on any of my social media, or actually anybody's got it. It's 833-746-0072. So at 5:30, and I'll intro him just for a couple seconds, and then we'll let the president talk to everybody.
0: So as you go down the home stretch of this campaign, obviously you've got what everyone else wanted, which was the endorsement of the President of the United States. We have seen his endorsement. It's very good in federal races, Senate and House. It has not been as successful in some of the recent gubernatorial races. So how are you balancing, obviously, what is the endorsement that everybody wants, while also knowing we've seen a couple of examples, Iowa's the most notable, where his endorsement hasn't come through specifically in a governor's race. So how are you balancing that, and how are you taking that to the campaign trail these last few days?
2: Yeah, well, I mean, the key is it's not the only thing I have, right? I also have the NRA, if the Second Amendment's your issue. I have the Kansas for Life, if life is your issue. I have the Chamber and AFP, if business and regulation is your issue. So it's not like I'm running solely on that. And by the way, I know the candidates up in Iowa, and there's a very different dynamic amongst them. So he's incredibly helpful, but it's not the only thing I'm running on. We have a lot of support from all the groups that actually watch what happens in government, and that's, you know, they're betting on me because I'm the battle-tested guy that's gotten results.
0: What is the issue that, as you go down the home stretch of this campaign, you are hearing from Kansans more on than anything else?
2: It's still the same thing as we started with, property tax. That's the biggest issue that we're running into, and we're going to tackle that when we get there. So nothing's really changed. I mean, the only thing that's changed is the desperation of the other candidates, you know, see the thing coming to an end, and they're not where they want to be, so they're going to dump $1 million in the last week trying to tear down the front guy and flip the playing board over and go home.
0: Do you view this right now as a two-person race, or do you see it as bigger than that?
2: I think it could be bigger than that. It's not just a two-person race, because you know, Vicki Schmidt still has, you know, activity. She's dumping nearly $1 million herself into this last week. So I want people to get out and vote. We're in a great spot. We've got all the right endorsements, and we're just going to let them do what they do.
0: If you want people to think about Ty Masterson beyond just, hey, he's got endorsements that people obviously like, whether it's KFL, Kansans for Life, or the President of the United States, what is the policy achievement you want to be known for right now going into Tuesday?
2: policy achievement. I mean, now you have to look back at my history. We've given Kansas constitutional carry. We've made strides on life. We fought against all the COVID garbage and all the woke stuff. I mean, the list of accomplishments is actually quite long, and that's what I want people to look at. We're going to continue to fight. You know, all my children are raising their families here in Kansas. I just have a vested interest in this state and make sure it's a great place to live, work, and raise a family, and we're going to continue that fight.
0: I do want to ask you, too, and I know we talked a lot about this last time you were on, this director of Go Create job that you have at Wichita State. One of your opponents, Philip Sarnicki, is now alluding to the fact that there may be state monies, taxpayer monies involved in this salary of yours. Is that true or not?
2: No, it's false. The whole thing is fabricated. I mean, they found a kid to say that he didn't see me, that's not even a member of my facility, never been in my facility. He's a political activist on campus. Then they come and do a press conference on the one day a week I'm closed. So that whole thing is fabricated.
0: Do you get a lot of questions about that as you go around Kansas these last couple of weeks?
2: Almost none.
0: Okay.
2: Yeah, it's not been an issue ever in anywhere that I've gone.
0: Mm-hmm, mm-hmm. What right now, when you look at, obviously, all the competing parts of this state, the issues in, let's say, western Kansas versus here in the Johnson County, Kansas City area, you mentioned property taxes, the big thing that obviously is kind of connected everybody across the state. But are the things right now that, you know, you look at this part of the state and you say, okay, this is a problem here, Johnson County, Wyandotte, Miami County, maybe not as big of an issue out west, that you think as governor you could tackle day one on the job and, you know, try to make improvements in the lives of Kansans here in the Kansas City area?
2: I mean, you know, tackling day one is difficult because, you know, we don't rule by executive order and you have to have a relationship with the legislature to really make things work. The systemic issue that I'm very interested in fixing also is Kansas has a literacy problem. You know, we have 3 out of 4 fourth graders can't read at grade level, and we're robbing that from a generation. So we have system problems that need to be fixed inside K-12, both publicly, and then our parents need to have the opportunity to make choices. So without question, property tax and education are the two main battlefields we'll run into.
0: Property tax, education. How about the Supreme Court justice vote on Tuesday as well? I know that obviously you're an advocate for it, but explain the people who may not really understand why they should want to vote on their Supreme Court justices, why you feel like that's such an important issue.
2: Oh, it's not even a question. By the way, it's driving me crazy listening to the vote no garbage on the advertising waiting to come on for you, Pete, because that's such a lie. Kansas is the only state in the nation that cedes the power to 5 lawyers on a 9-member nominating commission, and Kansas has a court that does not reflect the Kansas people. And we used to elect our Supreme Court back in that. It's the most common way across the nation. It's not. There's nothing about keeping this court impartial. That is such a load of garbage. This is about giving control of that third branch of government back to the Kansas people. That is an absolute vote yes. Find everybody around you and vote yes. Has nothing to do with billionaires. It's about the people. That is the biggest lie floating.
0: As someone who's been in the legislature for a while, how much has tort reform stalled because of the Supreme Court in the state?
2: No, it's at a near standstill because of the Supreme Court, because they interpret everything. We pass a law that reforms tort, and then they put a stay on it, set it aside. I mean, they basically have become the most powerful branch of government in Kansas, and until the people take that branch back, we're going to be stalled out on tort reform.
0: Wow. All right. Ty Masterson, best of luck the final days of the campaign. They've got the tele rally tonight with the President of the United States at 5:30. You can join by calling 833-746-0072. Appreciate the time, Ty. Thanks so much, and best of luck ahead of Tuesday.
2: You bet. Thanks, Pete.
0: All right. There you go. Ty Masterson on KCMO Talk Radio. Of course, that campaign is heading down and that race is heading down the home stretch ahead of Tuesday. 913-408-7957. Oh, there's Josh Hawley grilling Fauci. Let's dip into this before the break here. Josh Hawley's going off on Fauci. I got to hear this.
3: Thousands of Americans, over 1 million in the end, and you were getting rich. And not only were you doing that, you were using federal employees with taxpayer money to apply for and solicit cash prizes for you personally. cash prizes totaling over $1 million. You did all of that during the pandemic, didn't you? That's a question.
4: On the advice of counsel, I respectfully decline to answer based upon my rights under the Fifth Amendment to the Constitution.
3: You remember Greg Folkers? Who was that?
4: On the advice of counsel, I respectfully decline to answer based upon my rights under the Fifth Amendment to the Constitution.
3: Your chief of staff is the answer. Do you remember Patricia Conrad? Who was that?
4: On the advice of counsel, I respectfully decline to answer based upon my rights under the Fifth Amendment to the Constitution.
3: She was your personal assistant. And what were these individuals doing in the depth of the pandemic in November of 2020 when millions of Americans were suffering from COVID? What were they doing? I tell you what they're doing. Folkers was on your behalf soliciting and gathering information for a cash award. Let's look at it. We've got his email right here, right over my shoulder. Folker says, I'm working on this nomination for the Dan David Award for Fauci. We need to beef up the COVID part. Do you have language in the can that you could share that delineates how we responded in new ways to COVID? He sends this to multiple federal employees. What was the Dan David Award? Do you remember, Doc?
4: On the advice of counsel, I respectfully decline to answer based upon my rights under the Fifth Amendment to the Constitution.
3: It was a $900,000 cash award. $900,000 cash award. And he got it because he used federal employees to get it. And this wasn't the only award, was it, Dr. Fauci? In fact, you applied for and received at least 8 other federal cash prizes on federal time using federal employees and federal resources. Here they are over my shoulder. Besides the Dan David Award, you've got the Partnership for Public Service. You've got the Adelson Prize. You've got the Smithsonian Award. You've got the National Academy of Medicine's Award. You've got the CDC Foundation. In fact, you turn your staff into a full-time application machine. You actually wrote to people and said, do you think maybe I'd qualify? And you got cash for all of this. And it wasn't just 1 or 2 employees, was it? In fact, you used 8 separate federal employees on federal time using federal resources to solicit cash awards. Isn't that true?
4: On the advice of counsel, I respectfully decline to answer based upon my rights under the Fifth Amendment to the Constitution.
3: Here they are right over my shoulder. Here's all of them. The people that you use, federal employees, so that you could go and get cash money. And the most hilarious part is that you weren't content to even dragoon them into applying for all of these cash awards. You then had them go out to the ethics agencies and ethics watchdogs and demand that you be able to get the money. That's right. We've got it in your emails. Your staff and employees on federal time using federal resources being paid with federal dollars are soliciting cash for you. And then they're turning around and saying to the agency, we don't want just an answer. We want to get to yes, because Fauci wants the money. He wants it. We want to get to yes, and yes takes time. This is your chief of staff again, using federal email to pressure the agency's own ethics people so that you could get money, so that you could get rich.
0: Wow.
3: And it violated the law, didn't it, Dr.
0: There you go. Josh Hawley, live on Capitol Hill. Inject that straight into my veins.
5: President Hawley.
0: Josh Hawley, who, yes, I believe will be up in Iowa by next summer, running for president of the United States. 913-408-7957. That is our text line. That is our studio line right here on KCMO. We'll get to our caller of the day this morning at 9:30. I asked you a question very early on. If you could say anything to Anthony Fauci today, if you were on Capitol Hill, what would you say? We got some great calls on it, and that is where our caller of the day will lead us, bottom of the hour, before Kevin Keatsman Uncancelled coming up at 10.
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9: If I were to ask you what makes for a good night's sleep, you'd probably say a dark, quiet room, not too many things on your mind. But every night when you go to get some Z's, how often do you really think about the temperature in your bedroom? Temperature may be one of the most underappreciated factors in sleep. That's according to the Senior Vice President of Research and Scientific Affairs at the National Sleep Foundation. We often hear about lights and screens and stress, but even modest changes in temperature and airflow can influence both how quickly you fall asleep and how deeply you stay asleep. Most experts will recommend a room temperature of 60 to 67 degrees Fahrenheit. You might also experiment with your sheets and what you actually wear to bed. Play around a bit and see what improves your sleep. You might be delightfully surprised. I'm Dr. Sanjay Gupta, helping you live a better life.
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1: 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Just play the game one way. You hit a ball in the gap, run. 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
4: So Fauci also took the fifth when asked by Josh Hawley what day of the week it was, what color his tie is, and what color the carpet is. I mean, this is an embarrassment for Tony. And you've got Democrats on the Senate committee this morning defending this absolute utter embarrassment. It's wild. So what are you saying to Fauci this morning if you had the opportunity? Maria is in Overland Park. Maria, you're on KCMO. Good morning.
5: Morning. I'd say F you, Fauci, you psychopath. You put my brother in a skilled nursing unit. He had an acute stroke after getting all the vaccines. And he's paralyzed on the left side for 4 years. He can't get out of bed without a crane. And I asked my brother, Jim, why did you do that? Why did you get the vaccines? And he's like, because in Santa Monica, they threatened to put us in a concentration camp if we didn't get them. That's why I did it.
4: Is he here in the Kansas City area now, or is he still out in California?
5: No, he's in Santa Monica in a skilled nursing unit. His wife goes to see him twice a day, brings him food. He's from old town, you know, old country Italy, taking good care of him. I'm trying to get him into a, I'm a holistic health practitioner, and I'm trying to get him into a clinical study with hyperbaric chambers, because I know someone that had an acute brain injury from a bike accident, and he was in a, he was in bed for 7 years, 18 hours a day, and he got into a hyperbaric chamber. He got into one of those units you sleep in, and after 6 days, he started walking again. He's back to normal.
4: Wow. Well, we'll be praying for him, Maria, but strong statement there. Thank you.
5: It's very strong. Thank you very much.
4: All right. There you as well. That is Maria in Overland Park. I thought you were going to have to hit the dump button there for a second, Mark.
6: It was close.
4: Yeah, it was definitely close. But hey, that's the kind of passion that people are bringing when it comes to Anthony Fauci, who is testifying. Well, he's not testifying. He's sitting there on Capitol Hill is what he's doing. He has invoked the Fifth Amendment. After the diaries were released, Rand Paul has called him to Capitol Hill. And, you know, the story here to me remains just as much about the societal impacts that we have felt in the wake of COVID policy, which was largely driven by Anthony Fauci. And whether it's the social distancing that led to shutting down schools, shutting down businesses, while Fauci, in his own diaries, as we learned this week, knew the mortality rate, which is really what mattered here, was not as high as what he was saying publicly in the media. It's just wild, but he's got that pardon from Joe Biden, so he's going to be safe. So much for Mr. I Am the Science. Our caller of the day on this is coming up next.
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9: I don't know about you, but my social media feeds are flooded with lotions and potions and gadgets, all promising to unlock different components of longevity. But if you log off, take a step back from all the hype, you'll find that the actual keys to a longer, healthier life are hiding in plain sight. There are four of them. Number one, nutrition. The Mediterranean diet really is the gold standard. Number two, exercise. You should be getting 150 minutes of moderate intensity exercise or 75 minutes of vigorous intensity exercise every week, plus strength training and stretching. Number three, sleep. Sleep is when your body and your brain repair themselves. You should be getting 7 to 9 hours a night. And finally, number four, often gets forgotten, socialization. It's not a bonus. It's a necessity for a healthy life, finding a sense of community, purpose, and belonging. I'm Dr. Sanjay Gupta, helping you live a better life.
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10: Fox News, I'm CJ Papa. Dr. Anthony Fauci appears before a Senate committee. Its chair, Kentucky Senator Rand Paul, started with this question.
11: Given another chance, say, well, gosh, circumstances now, as I know it, maybe it wasn't a wise thing. Can you explain to the committee why you chose to fund this dangerous research in China?
10: Dr. Fauci answered.
12: Under the advice of my attorneys, I will invoke my right under the Fifth Amendment of the Constitution to refrain from answering your questions.
10: In his opening, the 85-year-old doctor targeted Senator Paul.
12: Any reasonable person who has followed his unhinged obsession with me would readily come to the same conclusion.
10: President Trump rails against Iran for ending the pause with a surprise attack that the U.S. defended in Jordan. 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
3: 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The Kansas City, Missouri City Council is expected to take up a new ordinance placing new restrictions on electric-powered devices, including bikes and scooters. It proposes three categories: e-bikes, micro-mobility devices like electric scooters and unicycles, and electric motorcycles. Riders would have to be 16 or older to operate any device capable of going 20 miles per hour or more. Riders under 18 would be required to wear a helmet, and e-motorcycle operators would have to be 16 or older and hold a driver's license. I'm John Anthony, your next news in 30 minutes on KCMO Talk Radio.
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9: There are lots of things you can measure to get an idea of how healthy you are at any given moment. Temperature, heart rate, blood pressure, just to name a few. But how about how healthy you will be and how long you're likely to live? According to a new study out of the University at Buffalo, two simple strength tests are pretty accurate at predicting longevity in older women. One is hand grip strength, and the other is how quickly people can stand up from a seated position without using their arms. By the way, I remember interviewing former President Jimmy Carter when he was quite old and being really impressed how he just popped out of the chair without using his arms. Not a lot of older people can actually do that. But I think the message here is that maintaining strength as you age is going to help you perform everyday activities, but also help you avoid injury and stay independent. I'm Dr. Sanjay Gupta, helping you live a better life.
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4: Well, it's that time of the morning when we get to tee up our caller of the day. And we asked a very simple question very early this morning. And boy, did it fire many of you up. And that question was, with Anthony Fauci set to testify this morning on Capitol Hill, although he's done nothing but invoke the Fifth Amendment, what would you want to say to Anthony Fauci? The diaries have dropped courtesy of Rand Paul. The diaries make it clear that Anthony Fauci was doing nothing but reading his own press clippings. And the man became obsessed with his own fame. He became obsessed with himself. And I think, I mean, I always knew that. When photos came out of Anthony Fauci's home office and there was a big portrait of himself, it was like, okay, something's off here. All right. But he was even a bigger narcissist and egomaniac than I think any of us could have realized. And we asked the question, what would you say to Anthony Fauci? Here is our caller of the day. But here's my number,
21: so call me, baby. 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
4: Libby and Waldo, you're first up. Go ahead, Libby. What would you say to Anthony Fauci this morning?
22: Okay, I'm going to talk as if I am talking to Anthony Fauci, and I'll do my best not to use any horrible language. Mr. Fauci, I was aware of you in 1980 around the AIDS epidemic. And then when I heard your name come up for this last pandemic, I knew that we were in for a nightmare. And isn't it really interesting, Anthony, how many millions of people you were able to slaughter? And I mean slaughter, because of your stupid regulations. And I am so sorry that you were pardoned, because I love to see what might have happened to you in this country. And as Pete said, prison is way too good for you. And you know what? You're lucky that you are not in Iran.
4: You're lucky you're not in Iran. Famous last words from Libby and Waldo. There you have it. Unbelievable what's happening right now on Capitol Hill. It really is. Mark, I've got a Mike Kehoe clip I want to lean into here for a few minutes. Just popped it into the break that we are in right now. Mike Kehoe, governor of Missouri, is going to be on this show coming up on Monday morning. That is the day before the election. And that's because he's really pushing for Missourians to vote to phase out the income tax in the state. This would be, obviously, the crowning achievement of Mike Kehoe if this passes. But my gut right now tells me it won't pass in Missouri. Scott Fawn was on the show this morning for the Missouri Times. He does this F-150 tour where he goes around the state ahead of Election Day, and he's in Kansas City today. So he joined us today, and he agreed with me that right now, vote no is winning. But Mike Kehoe is going to make a strong final push, and he put up this 30-second video last night on social media. Take a listen to the governor of the state of Missouri.
23: Amendment 5 is the best way to move forward for growing our economy, growing our population, and quite frankly, providing opportunities for Missourians for generations to come. And what Amendment 5 would propose is that we phase out and eventually eliminate Missouri's income tax, putting money back into Missourians' pockets for them to have the buying power instead of a politician to choose to spend their money on their family and what their needs are that fits their needs the best.
4: So I like Governor Kehoe, but that right there is not moving the needle. It's just not. If you're going to make this pitch and you've got 30 seconds, You say, you look at that camera and you say, do you want to be in the conversation with some of the most pro-growth states in this country? Do you want to be in the conversation with Florida, with Texas, with Nevada? Do you want to be in that conversation, or do you want to stay in the middle of the pack? You make the case to Missourians that we are maybe the most underrated state in this country. We've got beautiful lakes. We've got the mountains. We've got the ag. We've got the urban centers. We've got it all right here in the center of this country. But what we need to take that next step is eliminate the state income tax and join the upper echelon of pro-growth states in America. Do you want to be Tennessee? That's the case. I don't even know. I can't. Okay. I just played that video 2 minutes ago from Mike Kehoe. I don't remember anything he just said. That was a horrible sales pitch from a guy who's a car salesman. He should know. I mean, the guy sold cars for a living. And that's the best 30 seconds he's got on why the state should eliminate the income tax. I mean, that was tired instead of wired. There was nothing compelling. Honestly, it looks and sounds like a guy to me that knows he's going to get his clock cleaned on Tuesday. And I hate to say that because I think Kehoe is a very good governor, is the right guy for the state of Missouri, and can lead the state well and effectively the next 7 years. But whoever put that together and signed off on that should be out of a job by close of business today. That was a horrible 30-second pitch. Play, Mark, do you have that again? Just start it again for me because I can't remember anything from it. Oh, that's all right. Mark got so pissed off at the video, he closed it out of his computer.
1: I really did.
4: He wants no part of that. He was disgusted by it, too. He didn't think I'd call for it again because it was so bad. All right, here we go.
23: Amendment 5 is the best way to move forward for growing our economy, growing our population, and quite frankly, providing opportunities for Missourians for generations to come. And what Amendment 5 would propose is that we phase out and eventually eliminate Missouri's income tax, putting money back into Missourians' pockets for them to have the buying power instead of a politician to choose to spend their money on their family and what their needs are that fits their needs the best.
4: To find out what their needs are that fits their needs the best. What is that? A Kamala Harrisism?
1: That's what I thought.
4: What is that? So they can keep their money to figure out what their needs are that fit their needs the best. I mean, guys.
1: Every day.
4: Yeah. Jeez. Unbelievable. I mean, that is Mike Kehoe has not had many low points during his time as governor of Missouri. Whatever that was a low point. Holy cow.

0: happening 1 month from today, and I am much more fired up than Mike Kehoe is. Much more fired up. We'll tell you what that is coming up next on KCMO Talk Radio. So right now, you're probably sitting there and you're thinking to yourself, hey, you know, I got to get ahead of things for the fall. It might be time to finally get my siding done. Maybe you need some new windows. 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
2: How often do you stop to wonder whether you should share something that's revealing, maybe even embarrassing, with a partner, a friend, or even your boss? In her new book called Revealing, The Underrated Power of Oversharing, behavioral scientist Leslie John says doing just that can help you deepen relationships that are vital to your life. We need people to trust us in order to get things like love, friendship, and career success. That's what she told us. When you make yourself vulnerable by revealing something sensitive, it does make other people trust you. In turn, when you ask someone to reveal something about themselves, showing that interest will generally lead someone to like you more. Why? Because people like to be asked about themselves, she says. It also signals that they are discriminating and choosy, but in a good way. I'm Dr. Sanjay Gupta, helping you live a better life.
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1: 1 month from today, but who's counting? We have college football, baby. That's right, we do. That's right. Mark's fired up. He's looking at his futures bets. So this is it's a weird year because Labor Day is super late. It's as late as it can be. So week zero is August 29th, which sometimes has been week one. It just depends on when things fall. I guess it would be more like August 30th or 31st, just would depend on when exactly Labor Day is. So this is a super late start for the NFL season as well, because they always start the weekend after Labor Day, and it's a late start for college football as a result. So 1 week from today, we've got UNC taking on TCU. I believe that game's overseas as well, if I'm not mistaken. Maybe not.
2: Yes.
1: It is, Mark?
2: Yeah, it's in Ireland, I believe.
1: That's right. That's the Ireland game that K-State was in last year when Avery Johnson's dad is beating up his brother after the game. Oh, my gosh. Remember that embarrassment? That was too much. We've got San Jose State, USC, North Carolina State, Virginia, Jacksonville State, North Dakota, and a late game. I think this one, you want a sleeper pick? Mark will appreciate this. Memphis at UNLV, 10 p.m. Eastern time. On Fox, the winner of that game will be an early favorite to make the college football playoff out of the group of six. So if you are a diehard college football nut, you are 1 month away from college football in a pretty solid week zero slate. I can't wait for it, Mark. Are you counting down?
2: Oh, yeah. I'm taking notes already for my show. Of course, college pick'em program. It'll be back this year. And week zero and week one, always tough to pick. But you just got to, you know, look at the roster, see what you got going, and do the best you can.
1: Well, I don't want to break your heart here, Mark, but, you know, there's one team in college football that has come in under its projected win total every single season since 2017. Who is it?
2: Probably Nebraska, right?
1: Boom! Ding, ding, ding, ding, ding! Can we get our boy? Ding, ding, ding, ding.
2: Oh yeah, always.
1: All right.
3: Ding, ding,
1: right.
3: Ding, ding.
1: You nailed it, Mark. Nice job. Yes, it is Nebraska as the one team that has come in under its win total projection every season since 2017. Is this the year that Matt Rhule bucks the trend for your Huskers?
2: What's the over-under right now? 8.5? 7.5?
1: The over-under right now is 6.5 for Nebraska.
2: 6.5. They should get that, but I mean, it's hard to bet for them right now.
1: They have a non-conference at Nebraska. Ohio, Bowling Green, North Dakota. Easy non-con.
2: Should go 3-0.
1: All right. Should go 3-0. The question is, can you find four Big Ten wins on the schedule? That's the question. I've got one for them in Maryland. Maybe I give them also Rutgers. That's two. You got to find two more out of Michigan State, Oregon, Illinois, Iowa, Washington, Ohio State, Indiana. That's not easy. It's not easy, Mark.
2: It's not. It seems like the Iowa game, they always should win, and then they lose in the final second. So I won't say that's a win. They should beat Illinois, but again, it's Nebraska. They'll find a way to lose at the end of the game.
1: That is absolutely spot on. There's no doubt about it. You know, since the Royals are sitting there right now, and they lost yesterday to the Twins, unfortunately, but we kind of half-joked yesterday that, hey, the Royals aren't totally, technically, I guess, not out of it. I don't know. Last night, they started 6 of 9 games against Minnesota. They've got to win these two series against the Twins to feel like they have any chance going into the last few weeks of the season. But they're amazingly only 11 games out of first place still. It's just crazy. And, you know, I'm visiting some family, so the Yankees this week are taking on the White Sox. So I've been watching a little bit of the White Sox and Yankees games, and the Yankees have beaten the White Sox the last two nights. They've got one more game coming up tonight. So I'm finding myself, just on behalf of the Royals, as much as I hate the Yankees, rooting for the Yankees to kind of try to keep the Royals somewhat invested into this season right now. I don't know if I'm wasting my time, fellas, but you know what? it's that time of year when there's not much sports to watch and consume. So you've got to kind of find your own storylines to cheer for and root for.
3: When are we doing soccer? Let's talk about that. We did come across something interesting here. The Chiefs lining up with five men across the front on the D-line.
1: Is that right?
3: Yeah. So we were all speculating who's behind them and who's up there in front. Mark's got the lowdown on that.
2: Yeah, they've got Chris Jones, Tonga, Karloftis, Gelati, and R. Mason Thomas, the rookie, all on the field at the same time as a five-man front, which is, I mean, Steve Spagnuolo does some interesting stuff, so I'm curious to see how that'll look.
1: How fat does Travis Kelce look?
2: Well, from the social media video I saw, he looks like he's been eating well the last month since he's been married.
1: Oh, crap. So he looks like a guy who just got married to a billionaire and is 36 years old.
2: Oh, yeah.
1: That's not good.
3: I don't know. Maybe extracurricular activity during the honeymoon keeps him in shape.
2: Woo!
3: Perhaps.
1: Well, clearly there wasn't enough of it.
4: I mean, if that's what... one hot, sexy young man.
2: There you go.
1: Well, Mark's telling me the guy looks like he should have shed a few more pounds than he shed with training camp here in St. Joe. Unless, as Keatsman predicts, he's going to lose those 10 to 15 pounds right now like Mahomes does, and he'll be in game shape by the end of training camp.
2: That's what I'm thinking.
1: Unless it's just the old school mentality like these guys used to do in the old days where they just get to training camp, they lose all their weight, they get in shape, and they're ready to go. I hope that's the case because there's no way – I mean, Travis Kelce can put on a Hall of Fame final season, which I think we all expect this to be his final season, if he's looking like some of what I saw on social media walking down the path. Someone said he looked like Joe Thuney when he was walking around.
3: Oh, no.
1: That's not good. You know, former Chiefs guard, of course. That's not good when you look like the former guard on the team.
2: Although I did make the joke he was walking swiftly down the track. So.
1: Oh, boy. Good job Mark.
3: Tip the waitress.
1: Yeah. All right. With that, I think that's a great way to end the show. All right, Mark, you stole our thunder. Nothing I said over the last 4 hours was as good as that right there. Well, Travis walking swiftly. Hopefully one day he's actually running swiftly down the field. That's what we need to see happen here by September 14th against the Broncos. Keatsman Uncancelled is coming up next. Have a great rest of your Wednesday. We'll talk to you tomorrow morning on KCMO.
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6: Staying active every day will go a long way towards helping you live a happy, healthy, and pain-free life. And there is perhaps no movement more fundamental than walking. It reinforces the alignment, stability, and coordinated muscle activation that supports how your body moves, whether you're doing strenuous exercise or simply going about your daily life. This is according to Dana Santis, a strength and conditioning specialist. Even though you walk every day, Dana does say you can make small adjustments to immediately improve your walking mechanics. So, keep your rib cage stacked over your pelvis. Avoid leaning over or arching your lower back. Allow your arms to swing naturally in coordination with your legs. Keep your gaze forward, your jaw relaxed, and then just breathe in through your nose and out through your mouth. I'm Dr. Sanjay Gupta, helping you live a better life.
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16: Dr. Anthony Fauci invokes his right to remain silent. I'm Dave Anthony, Fox News.
17: Now the cat's got your tongue.
16: Senator Josh Hawley calling Dr. Fauci a liar who tried to cash in on his COVID fame.
17: You called yourself the most famous scientist in the world. You've done more to harm science than anybody in my lifetime.
16: And other Republicans have piled on. Senator Rick Scott told Dr. Fauci.
18: To many Americans who lost family members, who lost trust in our federal government, you're not a hero. Unfortunately, you're a villain.
16: As they accuse the ex-COVID presidential advisor of contradictions in what Dr. Fauci said publicly about the virus origins and pandemic response to what he wrote in a diary privately. Over and over and over, though, for more than 2 hours, Fauci's only reply has been,
19: on the advice of counsel, I respectfully decline to answer based upon my rights under the Fifth Amendment of the Constitution.
16: Before taking the Fifth, Dr. Fauci said this is why he's refusing to answer questions.
19: Senator Paul's obvious obsession with calling for my prosecution, his repeated slanderous comments about me.
16: A short time later, when one of Fauci's lawyers tried to speak at the hearing, Rand Paul, the Republican chair of the committee holding the hearing, told him to be quiet. But the attorney kept talking, and so...
20: Security, please remove him from the room.
16: But as Republicans cheer, Democrats have been sympathetic to Fauci, critical of the hearing. Senator Gary Peters said,
21: this is only going to, unfortunately, deter other scientific experts from public service.
16: President Trump's warning Iran. The U.S. will retaliate for Iran's latest attack targeting American troops.
22: Using a string of expletives, President Trump says Iran will get a beating a day after U.S. forces intercepted a ballistic missile attack in Jordan. In a phone interview with Fox's Trey Yinks, the president said American troops had only minutes to respond to the surprise attack overnight and successfully shot down incoming missiles before they reached their targets.
16: This Fox's Jared Halpern at the White House. 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
1: 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Crispin Rea, 4th District at large. 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
1: Is there something else you'd like to see happen with some of these historic buildings?
23: 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We need it at all levels.
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6: Staying active every day will go a long way towards helping you live a happy, healthy, and pain-free life. And there is perhaps no movement more fundamental than walking. It reinforces the alignment, stability, and coordinated muscle activation that supports how your body moves, whether you're doing strenuous exercise or simply going about your daily life. This is according to Dana Santis, a strength and conditioning specialist. Even though you walk every day, Dana does say you can make small adjustments to immediately improve your walking mechanics. So, keep your rib cage stacked over your pelvis. Avoid leaning over or arching your lower back. Allow your arms to swing naturally in coordination with your legs. Keep your gaze forward, your jaw relaxed, and then just breathe in through your nose and out through your mouth. I'm Dr. Sanjay Gupta, helping you live a better life.
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2: 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I'm Kevin Keatsman. And yes, I still have a job today. It is amazing. Thank you to all the support of the people here at Free Speech Cumulus Media. Warriors for free speech. Tell it like it is. And we are going to focus on free speech for the next hour like you have never heard, because it is getting real in D.C. right now as Anthony Fauci showed up to a Senate hearing kind of snarky and smiley and smug and arrogant, and Josh Hawley just about reduced him to tears. You heard part of it right here live on Mondo in the Morning. I've got another clip I'll play for you in a bit. It is unbelievable what they've done to this man. He is filled with guilt. I can promise you can see it in him. Also today on the show, Philip Sarnacki will be here in studio running for governor of Kansas. Had a chance to meet with Mr. Sarnacki a few weeks ago. He is back today to be in studio with us here on KCMO Talk Radio. And it should be a nice, fun interview. I'll ask him when they get here. Maybe he'd like to take a call or two if some people want to call in and ask him any questions about his positions. We could certainly do that. I'd be open to it. Very kind of him to come in studio today. And, of course, we'll check in with Mark. The Chiefs are having training camp today. The full squad workouts are underway. We'll get into that and some other things going on later in the show. We start today with Dr. Anthony Fauci, once Times cover boy. GQ magazine did a story about him, and he went in wearing a suit and tie, and they took the tie off, and they fixed his collar, and they opened it up, and they opened his chest up, and they changed the shirt, and they did this, and they put some sneakers on him instead of his dress shoes. And he put in his diary, it was one of the coolest experiences of his life. Because by God, he's Dr. Fauci. He's the world scientist. I am the science, he would tell us all. He is the authority. What we have learned through 1,100 pages that Rand Paul has released, unredacted, which is all we ask for is transparency with our government. What we have learned is he was a celebrity doctor. You take it for what it is. I respect Dr. Phil for what he's done on TV and what he continues to do and the work that he does with people. But you know what he is. They didn't tell us this was a celebrity doctor going on Julia Roberts' podcast and fawning over her. Can't believe that George Clooney wants to talk to me on the phone. This is amazing. I'll throw out the first pitch at the Nationals game. Well, he'll drop out the first pitch because it didn't even get off the mound. It went straight down. Then he'll sit in the stands without his mask on. Because I am the science. Folks, I have avoided talking about COVID since I started this radio show short of 2 years ago, I guess now. Not a little over a year and a half ago. I don't like the topic of COVID. I want to forget COVID. I hated it when it was happening. I knew it was wrong. It was terrible. I didn't take the shot. Thank God I didn't work for somebody who required it to work, like, oh, I don't know, the U.S. military? Nice work, Joe Biden. And all the other lockdowns and things. I did one thing. I complied one time the entire time during COVID. I went on a golf trip with some buddies when it was cold here. It was March or April, I think, maybe of 21. And you still had to wear a mask on the airplane. And so I wore a mask that says, this mask does nothing. And I apparently wore it the whole flight because I didn't get kicked off. And I got more thumbs up walking up and down that aisle wearing that thing than you've ever seen. It was a ruse. There are videos everywhere. My X feed is loaded with bands in high school where they practice indoors in a classroom, and they've put them in individual tents. We have little two-year-old kids that were getting face masks slapped on them because they were elastic, and they pull them, and they were hurting themselves with it, and they're crying, and their mom's hurting them trying to put it on. I reposted one today that somebody put up of trying to hug somebody through plastic. That was clearly in a hospital and maybe dying. And here's your grandbaby or your son. Can you hug him through the plastic? You a-holes did all this. You know you were wrong. This man walked in front of the Senate today, in front of Rand Paul, a doctor, and Josh Hawley, who you're going to hear from in a moment. And he gave his statement after Rand Paul gave the opening statement. He's the chairman of this committee. And I didn't think Fauci took much time. It was pretty short, which is probably a good thing. He had a lawyer seated next to him. And he reads the statement and said, all this is about is your attempt at embarrassing and intimidating me. And he was speaking to Rand Paul. with the entries to my diary. Well, it's been a lot more than the diary. In fact, they haven't even, to my knowledge, invoked the diary much here with all the silly stuff, all the narcissism, the arrogance, the celebrity worship that he had, and where he wrote in his diary, "I've become a global celebrity. Kind of cool." Okay, thanks. Nice of you to keep notes on all this. It was just awful. And the things that have happened here, since he invoked the fifth from the very beginning and won't do anything else all day, his lawyer next to him started talking. And Rand Paul had to shut it down. And Rand Paul has a demeanor that I do not have. I would not be good as the chair of this committee today. I might be able to do Josh Hawley's part. As the wise John Anthony said, they brought Hawley in to back cleanup. And he did. We'll get to it in a moment. But as they're sitting there and going through this, the lawyer starts talking. And Rand Paul says, "Sir, you were not invited to speak here today. This is not a trial. You can say anything you want to your client. You don't speak to us. We don't care what you have to say. He doesn't get to come in here and invoke the fifth, and then you argue his case for him. This is not a trial. That's not going to happen." And the lawyer kept talking. And he said, "Sir, if you don't stop, I'm going to have security come get you and take you out of here. A judge would have already thrown you out, sir. If this were a court of law, you would already be held in contempt and being taken to jail. I can't send you to jail, but I can get you out of here if you don't stop talking." And he couldn't have been more polite. And the guy goes, "Okay." And he kind of backed off. And then Rand Paul says something, and the man interferes again. He wanted to get run. He's like a manager in a baseball game running out to home plate. "Run me, Senator Paul." And Senator Paul ran him. The guard escorted him out. He was not allowed to sit at that table, but sat at the table. Then he got booted out. Now Fauci's lawyers are behind him. They were smug. They were arrogant. It was snarky. And it went downhill fast for Fauci. I'm looking at him live right now. He's got a glassy look in his eyes like he can't believe what's happened to his life. What that man is thinking right now, and I've seen this with athletes in my career, they have short careers, white, hot, short careers where they make a pile of money, 5 to 7 years. They could be on the cover of Sports Illustrated back in the day or win an MVP in a World Series and life is great and everything's perfect in their world and everybody loves them. And it comes crashing down when they're no longer very good at their sport or they've done something either dishonest or illegal and been shamed publicly. And now your celebrity turns on you and against you. And that's what's happening to this man today. I mean, look, Mark, you can see him. Look at him. He's having a bad day.
3: He looks uncomfortable.
2: He is having a bad day. Right now, all he's thinking about, what the hell did I do? What did I do? Now, maybe that's punishment enough for some of you. I don't think he's ever going to jail. He's been pardoned by Biden. And that is where Josh Hawley started, because he came in and started taking the fifth, which I didn't know. But apparently Fauci's lawyers knew and Josh Hawley knew. He really doesn't get to use the Fifth Amendment because he's been pardoned.
4: "On the advice of counsel, I respectfully decline to answer based upon my rights under the Fifth Amendment to the Constitution."
17: Let's just get one thing straight. You don't have any rights under the Fifth Amendment because you've been pardoned, as you very well know. As the Supreme Court has been clear for a century and more, Brown versus Walker, 1896, when he has been pardoned, he may not stand upon his privilege. You know that. Your lawyers sitting behind you now shifting nervously in their chairs, they know it. This isn't about the Constitution. This isn't about the law. This is about contempt. Contempt for this body and contempt for the American people. But I think I know why you're doing it. It's because you don't want to answer questions. It's because you did all kinds of terrible things. It's because during the pandemic, you got rich, didn't you? You got rich while people were dying, hundreds of thousands of Americans, over a million in the end, and you were getting rich. And not only were you doing that, you were using federal employees with taxpayer money to apply for and solicit cash prizes for you personally. Cash prizes totaling over $1 million. You did all of that during the pandemic.
2: Senator Josh Hawley from Missouri, who's back on my good list, by the way. He went through in his time that he had, he put up three or four of those big cardboard or board things. One of them was a list of like 9 or 11 people that Fauci was working with that are in the government, okay, that he worked with, that he assigned them because he was in charge. He assigned them ways for them to apply for government prizes, government awards that Fauci himself would collect. Not for his staff, not for the people doing it, not for the work they were doing. Hey, these are all available now, and I'm very popular, and I think any board would like award this prize to me. And so he did it. That's what Josh Hawley was talking about, over $1 million worth of awards. Hey, this one's worth $75,000. That one's worth $200,000. You got these different awards. Hawley then reads, it's too clunky for radio because it's legalese. He reads the law that says federal employees can't do this. You can't solicit other federal employees. You can't use your government computer to try to win a government award. You can't use your government phone to make a text or a phone call to try to win a government award. You cannot do it. He's reading the law to him. He says, it's so obvious how much you broke the law. We have all your emails. We have all this evidence, all these people, and you still took the money. And at this point, Fauci just wants to crawl under a rock and die. It is one thing to be wrong about the science. It is one thing to say, I think this shot is good for people. He probably believed that. He misled about where it came from. He knew it came from a lab. All right? It wasn't a wet market. They've got emails now saying that it grew at the wet market. That's basically where it materialized, in the wet market. It leaked out of the lab down the street. Some people were at the wet market. They started getting it. And then it spread globally. We know all this stuff now. They were wrong and they lied. He was with the media the whole time, having dinner with Jake Tapper while you and I were locked down at home. He got to do what he wanted. He did all those things. That's one thing. Knowing that you broke the law, because he probably wasn't smart enough to know the legal part about the government, that I can't win these awards, whatever. Legitimately, jail time for what he did right there. Forget the COVID part. Just going and winning those awards was Josh Hawley showing everyone, this man is a thief. He is a law-breaking thief. And if he did this, imagine what he'd do to you and not care about it. I'm telling you, man, my lovely wife does not get wound up very often. She was seething this morning. She wanted to break something when he got on there and started pleading the fifth. She's really, really into, like she loves RFK Jr. and the MAHA movement and quality food. And she doesn't like things with dyes in them and, you know, good nutrients and plant-based stuff. I don't know what the hell she buys and does. She's awesome that way. That's great. She's right. That's perfect. And a guy like Fauci that was pushing that shot, which she didn't take and I didn't take. Oh, boy. You want to talk about seeing somebody get worked up. You go piss off Mrs. K. And this has been just way below the surface now for years. This has been a long time. She just wanted him to go away. She wanted, like the rest of us, just put this all behind us. And there he is, that smug little man. Oh, he looks beaten again. Ron Johnson's on him right now. He looks... The only good thing I can say about this, they can't do anything to this guy. He's having a terrible day. He's having a worse day than anybody you know. Because he knows what he did. And you can see guilt and shame all over his face for how he got all wrapped up in his celebrity and maximized that instead of doing the job. Which, you know, it's kind of funny. It sounds a lot like what they all accuse Trump of, but they're wrong on that. 913-408-7957. I'd love to hear your thoughts. 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This is Uncanceled on KCMO.
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5: A better life with Dr. Sanjay Gupta.
6: They say consistency is key, but sometimes you just gotta switch it up. A new study out of Harvard School of Public Health found that varying your exercise routine could add years to your life. What exercise someone did didn't matter much. What did matter was that all the exercises together worked all the muscle groups in their body. Now, an added benefit to changing things up is it can help you push through the plateau effect. That's when your body gets so efficient at doing something that you actually stop getting better at it. And we know from previous research that specializing in any one sport at a young age can make someone actually more prone to injury. And as experts we talk to point out, even elite athletes switch up things with their workouts, making sure to target strength, cardio, flexibility, balance, and doing that every single week. I'm Dr. Sanjay Gupta. helping you live a better life.
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5: It's fairly well documented that I'm not great at the text line, unless it's a text from, you know, my wife, which I got during the commercial break there. And there's this clip of Senator Bernie Moreno, who just absolutely went nuts on Fauci and said, "Who the F did you think you were doing all of this?" And said the actual word right there in the chamber, and Fauci just got smaller than he already is. It's just a beatdown. So she texts me back, "Yeah, that would be me, but Fauci's one bad day is nothing compared to all the bad days the Beagles had. Blank that guy." Yeah, that didn't even about COVID. I've probably mentioned this before, but our dog is half Beagle. They're insanely docile little animals. They're just unbelievably, they're like stoner dogs. They're very mellow. If you can teach them not to like that, then they're just the easiest dogs in the world, which is why Fauci and all his people, until White Coat Waste came along, which is an unbelievable organization that got this all stopped and got politicians on board to pass laws and end it, they would go to puppy mills and get beagle puppies, dozens to hundreds at a time, and put them in laboratories where they strap them in netted cages and put mosquitoes and fleas and all kinds of things in there while they're puppies, because they would never bite their handler. They're easy to deal with. They'd never set foot outside. And when they're somewhere between 6 and 8 months old, they terminated their life. They put them down. After they basically lived 6 to 8 months and did nothing but suffer, they got bit and they were injected with diseases. This is a sick and cruel man. Okay. He has real problems, folks. It's more than just COVID. There's a sickness in there. Now, look, we can all draw a line and say, "Oh, okay. It's okay to do a research on a mouse, but not a beagle." Yeah. That's exactly what I'm saying. You want to do some research on cockroaches? Go for it. Not a problem. Beagle puppies? And then they don't say, "Okay, well, they survived and some of them didn't actually get the drug we were testing or whatever. You know, they got the placebo and they're 8 months old. Let's find homes for them." No, they just put them down. They were doing this at the University of Missouri and Kansas State University both. And they were receiving over $1 million a year in federal funds to do this beagle research. Oh, this is a bad man. No, we have been up to no good. You know, we watch all these movies. We read all these novels and stuff about government's conspiracies and how evil they are and the terrible things they're doing. Some of it's just right there in plain sight. And when I contacted 3 years ago the president at K-State, the chancellor of the University of Missouri, I'd get a lame comment back from their PR department that da-da-da-da-da, whatever. They weren't going to turn down the $1 million+. They hire a couple of scientists. They get $1 million. The school takes the money from the federal government and they sit there and torture beagles all day. It's awful. It's awful in so many ways. This is bringing so much back to me, so, and probably you too. And I've stayed away from COVID on my podcast too, because I feel like it's a channel changer. I've just felt like if I came on here and started rehashing COVID stuff on the radio, people are like, "Click, I'm going to listen to something else," because nobody wants to talk about it. You know, it's like an ex-wife or something. No, nobody wants this conversation. No, I don't want to go there. I don't want to talk about the ex-wife. I don't want to talk about COVID. It was a terrible time. And we all had different experiences and none of them were any good. So nobody wants to talk about it. But I feel like if this is all it is, at least it's something. I'm telling you, that man's having an awful day. He feels absolutely miserable. Now, coming up in a couple of moments after the break, Philip Sarnicki is going to join us here in studio. And I mentioned a few weeks ago that I'm not endorsing any candidates. I'm not telling you who to vote for. in Missouri or Kansas or any of these other things. But what I have said is I'll let you know who I'm voting for. That's it. Okay? That's all I'm going to say. It doesn't make me right. Doesn't make you right. Doesn't make me wrong. You're wrong, whatever. It doesn't. Before we start this interview, I want you to know Philip Sarnacki has my vote. I plan to vote for him on Tuesday. And the reason I plan to vote for him is very simple. He has easily run the best campaign of anyone in the primary cycle on either side of the state line. It's not close. This man was unknown. You saw the ads when they first started and you thought, okay, this is just another rich guy. He's going to go run. This is silly. It's Ty Masterson's to lose and Trump's endorsed Ty and this is dumb. This is not. Now Ty Masterson is running negative ads about Sarnacki. His campaign has been so clean and concise about what his goals are. He posted earlier today. This week, I announced my first action as governor, bring in an independent outside auditor and audit every department and agency. We will eliminate waste and corruption in the government. We will end no-show jobs. We are selling the state of Kansas's private jet. We're going to make sure Kansas citizens are not going to pay for the luxury suite at the new Chiefs Stadium that was negotiated by the career politicians. Career politicians have created a luxury life for themselves. Private jets, luxury suites, and no-show jobs. That ends under my administration. He's a businessman, and he wants to cut the budget massively. That's worked with Trump. I know Trump's endorsing the other guy. I'm just telling you who I'm voting for. It's Philip Sarnacki, and he joins us next.
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8: I'm Therese Crowley. Dr. Fauci takes the fifth over and over, even when asked what color is the carpet during Senate Homeland Security hearings about his newly released diaries showing he didn't believe the truth of the COVID guidance he gave the public. Fauci made one exception, claiming Senator Rand Paul was obsessed with him.
9: Any reasonable person who has followed his unhinged obsession with me would readily come to the same conclusion.
8: Senator Paul says secrecy and refusal to admit error destroy trust. President Trump tells Fox we're going to hit Iran hard over its surprise missile attack on U.S. forces in Jordan, intercepted, telling Fox's Trey Yingst we're going to beat the blanking blank out of them. Oil prices back up to $85 a barrel, but markets are betting the Fed will not hike interest rates today. 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
6: How often do you stop to wonder whether you should share something that's revealing, maybe even embarrassing, with a partner, a friend, or even your boss? In her new book called Revealing, The Underrated Power of Oversharing, behavioral scientist Leslie John says doing just that can help you deepen relationships that are vital to your life. We need people to trust us in order to get things like love, friendship, and career success. That's what she told us. When you make yourself vulnerable by revealing something sensitive, it does make other people trust you. In turn, when you ask someone to reveal something about themselves, showing that interest will generally lead someone to like you more. Why? Because people like to be asked about themselves, she says. It also signals that they are discriminating and choosy, but in a good way. I'm Dr. Sanjay Gupta, helping you live a better life.
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28: Everybody say hello to Philip Sarnicki. He's running for governor in the state of Kansas. He has my vote. I'm not going to tell you how to vote, but he's got my vote on Tuesday, unless something really weird happens between now and then. You know, like we learn he's Fauci's twin brother or something like that. That's not going to happen. He's a good man, and he's in here today and sharing some time with us in studio. We appreciate that. Mr. Sarnicki, how are you, sir?
29: I am great, Kevin. Thank you for having me, and I am so thrilled to have your vote, and I appreciate that. Gentle endorsement, I guess. And Jessica's as well.
28: Yeah, well, she was in the day she met Hunter, so that's that's all.
29: Hey, whatever it takes.
28: You know what?
29: Whatever it takes.
28: I can look at so many things about your campaign that point to this is the reason to vote this way. And another one is you got somebody really great working for you.
29: I do. Hunter was actually, I stole him from Josh Hawley. Josh is getting a lot of airtime today, but, you know, he was in D.C. and his family, he's got extended family from Kansas and Missouri, and he's just been a rock star. I'll give you a couple of examples. Last night, our volunteers made over 3,000 phone calls to voters. Last week, they made over 8,000. And I would submit to you that you could take every other campaign combined from the beginning, and their volunteers haven't made 11,000 phone calls, and we've done it in the last 7-8 days. So there's a grassroots energy out there that, you know this. People are just so tired of career politicians. We've been talking about it with Fauci, but unfortunately, some of that's happening in Kansas and Topeka, where they are benefiting themselves off the backs of the taxpayers. And it's got to stop. And that's why we need an outsider and a business leader running the state.
28: Well, there's early voting taking place, and we're about a week out now from Election Day. But I think the most exceptional thing so far is you went from being the guy that people say, oh, he's funding his own campaign or whatever, he's a rich guy trying to become governor or something like that, to the Trump-endorsed candidate, Ty Masterson, is now running negative ads about you.
29: Yes.
28: So something's working. Your campaign has just been so clean and concise and neat, and it changes weekly, and you know the messages you're putting out there. The latest couple, I read your post here before the last commercial break, that you're going to sell the state's private jet and you're going to get out of the luxury suite for the state of Kansas having it with the Chiefs. Those sound like fantastic ideas to me.
29: Well, I'm going to make sure the taxpayers aren't paying for it. So, right. Yeah, and probably would sell the jet. We had a, and this is just an example, Kevin, of what's going on in Kansas. So remember, we've run deficits now as a state for pretty much the entire fiscal year of 2025. With Laura Kelly in charge and with Ty Masterson with a supermajority in the Senate, we have ballooned our budget in the last 7 years. It's now a $26 billion annual budget. $10.5 billion of that's been added in the last 7 years. That's with no population growth virtually. We're dead last of every state around us in population growth. So the same number of taxpayers are bearing that additional $10.5 billion burden. No wonder we've got the highest income tax in our region, the second highest corporate tax, and our property taxes are utterly out of control. And in the midst of that, what do they do? What is Ty and the leadership and Laura Kelly? They go out. Apparently, our King Air plane that we had, which is a great plane. It's super to get around the state. It's it's cost efficient. It gets in and out of small runways, which is good for Kansas. I mean, I get it. The governor's got emergency or whatever, but that wasn't good enough. And they went out and bought a brand new corporate jet for $9 million 2 years ago in the midst of all this. And whatever you think of the Chiefs deal, whether you like it, you think $3 billion is a good spend or not, to hide a luxury suite buried in that, paid for by the taxpayers, to me is disgusting. And we're going to make sure that the taxpayers are not paying for that. I mean, I don't know, maybe I'll do it or something, but the taxpayers will not pay for it because that's anathema and it should not be happening. And then, you know, you get, you know, Ty's big deal with his $228,000 a year job that I heard about last fall. Somebody approached me last October. I'd been in the race maybe 6 weeks and said, oh, you know about Ty's, they use quotations, you know, job, don't you? And I said, no.
1: Yeah.
29: You'd be just state Senate president. No, his job at Wichita State. And I've read a lot, you know, the Kansas City Star did a front page report. A lot of the news stations went out and interviewed people out there. And they're like, yeah, I don't know the guy. I've never seen him. I don't know who that is, you know, et cetera. But this has been around for a long time. It just hasn't gotten out. And now it's getting out. And I think it's, again, just another example. We do believe part of that is taxpayer funded. And so there's an illegal in-kind contribution going on there that we think is a really big problem. And so we're going to end all that. We're going to end these no-show jobs.
1: What I like that what you did with that, and I saw the news report out of Wichita on the local television news, you just went and had a news conference right in front of the sign outside the building and said, let's do this. Let's go to Go Create.
29: Yeah.
1: And let's do it. What day was that? That was recently, the last couple of days?
29: It was Monday. We were Monday. In Hayesville Monday night for a big fundraiser.
1: Then you go to where Ty Masterson's no-show job is. You stand outside that building with the sign over your shoulder and have a news conference.
29: Yeah, well, what we really wanted to do, how it started was, one of the things, first things I'm going to do as governor is I'm going to bring in an independent, keyword, outside, keyword, auditor, and audit every department and every agency across the state. And that's been getting such a phenomenal response when I'm out on the campaign trail. We wanted to get it out there even more. You know, it's one thing to do it on social media, and I've got a lot of, you know, I have more followers actually than all the other Republican candidates combined. So, but that's still just a small thing. If you can get it on TV, and we thought, well, let's go do a press conference, and then you start kicking around, well, where should we do a press conference about auditing the state? And we decided, oh, we're going to be in Hayesville. Let's go to Go Create.
1: That's awesome.
29: Again, I give Hunter credit for that. So.
1: That's great. So you've spent a lot of time out there doing a lot of that, but we haven't seen Ty here very much. Is he just working the part of Kansas that maybe me? I'm originally Johnson County, lived here basically my whole life. Is he working the rest of the state that we don't know as well and just handing this to you? Or what's happening like in the Kansas City area? How do you do in Wyandotte County?
29: We're doing great in Wyandotte County. As a matter of fact, I'll give you an example. In the last 3 to 4 days, we have been in Dodge City. We have been in Alma. Last night I got back, Hayesville Monday. I got back after midnight. And then last night we got back late from Abilene. And by the way, I mentioned this to you before, but I'm going to say it for the folks on the air. So they had a parade in Abilene last night, which was awesome. It was a great parade. And a lady, you know, I'm shaking hands and saying hi and please vote. Let's get the career politicians out of office. Let's elect a business leader. And this lady stands up and runs over to me, shakes my hand and goes, I'm voting for you because of Kevin Keatsman. And I said, well, that's great. Nice. But no other candidate was at any of those places. We were the only candidate at every single one of those places. So honestly, I don't know what they're doing. I can tell you, we're working our butts off. We are everywhere. Look, we know it's a two-person race. It's down to me and Ty. We've got polling on it. It's very close. It's within the margin of error. And we believe we're surging. And we believe the more people find out about him and how he is, you know, benefited off the backs of the taxpayers, whether it's luxury jets, corporate suites, fake, you know, no-show jobs, whatever it is, the less people like what's going on. And more importantly, just look at the results. Look at the income tax we're paying, the business tax we're paying, the property tax we're paying. Look at the spending that's out of control in the state of Kansas. And there's no parameters on that. And there's no discipline. Like all of your business owners out there know and understand, they don't get the luxury of running their business poorly and then going back to taxpayers and say, hey, why don't you fund my business with more tax dollars?
1: So President Trump's lost two or three of these already where he's endorsed a candidate and the voters in that state in the primary have said, no, we're going with the businessman to come run it. Because I think people like the idea of Trump as much, if not more, than Trump, and certainly the Trump endorsement. We've seen that.
29: Yeah.
1: He gave another endorsement for Ty yesterday. It was an audio clip that they're running and playing, and I know it's going to get a lot of play over the next week. How big of an impact is that, and what does that say that they're doing that with a few days left? They must know this thing's a horse race, too.
29: Well, they absolutely know it's a horse race, and the biggest thing, even more so than that, that's definitely part of it, but a week ago Monday, with 2 weeks to go in the race, they spent $500,000 on that attack ad against me. It's mostly in the Wichita and Topeka markets.
1: And it was AI?
29: It's so disgusting, Kevin. They take a picture of Colin Kaepernick, who I've never met in my life. I think the guy's disgusting.
1: The former football player that wore the Castro T-shirt and kneeled during the anthem that stuff, yeah.
29: I was the board chair on the board of trustees for Athletes in Action, which is a big sports ministry, been around for over 50 years. I mean, people like John Harbaugh, Steve Alford,

0: your point, it's desperation. They start these attack ads. So we did a counter ad. The one positive was it dramatically, we had a phenomenal fundraising week last week because people who know, like the Fellowship of Christian Athletes, who, you know, my wife's on the local board here, or Athletes in Action, or Pro Sports Ministries, things like that, they were disgusted. I mean, people were just, I think they overshot, and people were really disgusted about it. I mean, I got some very, very large and a lot of donations last week, and we showed people the counter ad that we ran, calling out the AI, calling out the, you know, the ad and the lies. And so it really helped. And the other thing I'll point out, Ty's using AI. Remember, he gave a 20-year tax break, sales tax break, to data centers last fall that he led on that in the Senate. And, you know, I've been interviewing a lot of people in that world, people that don't want data centers. I've been interviewing people on the data center side. I'm kind of a research junkie. You know, I'm a finance guy. I love numbers. I'm good at math. And so I'm just gathering all this content up. And I was talking to a guy who, they do data centers down in Texas. I had a guy up here that introduced me to him. And when he heard that, he said, wait, they gave a 20-year tax break to data centers? And I said, yes. And he said, quote, that's insane, unquote. He's like, you don't need to be given, you know, if you want them,
1: they've
0: you don't
1: got
0: need
1: all
0: to,
1: the money.
0: Oh, right. You don't need to be given tax breaks. So unfortunately, I think a lot of our career politicians think that giveaways, tax abatements to green energy, foreign companies, wind turbines, data centers, that's economic development. That is not economic development. It's corporate welfare. And if it worked, CNBC wouldn't have ranked our economy 48th and given us an F. Wallet Hub wouldn't have just said, you know, we have more citizens in financial distress per capita than any other state in the country. It's not working.
1: So for whatever reason, AI has gone from being a darling to almost like a curse word. We saw these graduation speeches this year at these colleges. When these commencement speakers would bring it up, the students would boo them.
0: Yeah.
1: Like they hate AI. They hear it and they hate it. They think their jobs are going to get replaced by it or something like that. Data centers are kind of the same way. I firmly believe Kansas needs more citizens. We need more Kansans.
0: Oh, amen.
1: Which means we need more jobs or that's something right. to get them here.
0: Yeah.
1: If people are just building data centers right and left, my dad was from Alma, my mom was from Paxico. These small towns could use places like that. All I hear from people in small towns is they're disgusted that their towns have shrunk and they're not what they once were, or they couldn't keep these stores open or this restaurant or that sort of thing. How are those not the solution? And you immediately told me when I was talking about this on the radio one day that biotechnology is your solution for this sort of thing. What's the difference between a data center and biotechnology for the state of Kansas?
0: Well, okay, let me tackle the biotech. I'm not saying that's the solution.
1: Right.
0: I'm saying it is a solution, and it's a big one. It is a really big solution. So in 2023, the CHIPS and Science Act, the federal CHIPS and Science Act, designated the Kansas City corridor. Now that goes all the way from McPherson in Manhattan through Kansas City all the way to Columbia. And they designated us as a tech hub. And that's a big deal. I believe there were about 400 applications. We were one of 31 regions that received this designation. And in 2023, unfortunately, we did not come up with the match money to get the federal dollars for this. So I don't know if you guys have talked about it at all, but just about a week ago, so it came back around again, and we did. So we being, there's a group of about 115 Missouri and Kansas companies, you know, government entities, you know, et cetera, that kind of are working together on this. And we just got a $38.1 million grant last week. And there's still about another $150 million to be had out there, if you will, for this. And look at the data. When you look at the ROI on this, Kevin, it is projected over the next 10 years that it will create about 11,000 biotech jobs through that Kansas City region. It's also, they have estimated that for every dollar that the taxpayers invest, there's an $11 return on that $1 invested by taxpayers. So we're talking about, you know, we get the Chiefs, and the Chiefs are a trophy. Okay.
1: Right.
0: This is transformational, doing something like that. This will change the ecosystem of, you know, Manhattan, McPherson, all the way to Kansas City.
1: And you feel like you'd be competing.

0: against Missouri?
1: No. We're doing it together. No, we're doing it together. And this is, I mean, you're talking about animal sciences, the animal health corridor.
0: Yeah, sure.
1: You're talking about life sciences, yeah. You know, et cetera. So all this stuff, we are really well positioned. I mean, Johnson County, we have a highly educated workforce. And then you get out, you've got KU Med, you've got St. Luke's, you could just all the different research institutions that are going on. This will have a big impact for a small amount of money in the big scheme, grand scheme of things.
0: All right, what if folks want to help you out here in the last minute? My yard sign's up and it hasn't been stolen. That's a small miracle because there's like three libs in my neighborhood and that's it. But when I put something up, they come get it, I'm pretty sure. So yeah. We've seen it on camera. So, but that's actually against the law. You can turn somebody in, they get in trouble for that sort of thing. How can people help you out here in the last week if they like what they hear? Philip Sarnicky.
1: Well, thanks, Kevin. People can make phone calls. Our volunteers are crushing it. So thankful for them. They can put up yard signs. They can knock on doors. We have people knocking on doors. And obviously, they can always donate. PhilipSarnicky.org. It's pretty simple. There's a lot on my website, too, if they want to learn more about me. We've got a plan. We've got to get rid of the career politicians. We need so many other states, their governors, there's about a dozen who had never run for office before. They came out of the business world. Obviously, that's what President Trump did as well. And to your point, when President Trump endorses career politicians that are nothing like him, and those career politicians are running against an outsider and a business person who's never run for office, like myself, in states like Georgia and Iowa and Oklahoma, especially in gubernatorial races, because they're so tactical to the state on what people are interested in, that's what people want. They're like, yes, I want somebody not beholden to the lobbyists and the special interest who will come in. And look, my plan's to come in for 8 years and you'll never hear from me again to turn around the state.
0: His name is Philip Sarnicky, and he's offering to do something even Trump wouldn't do. The job, if he's governor, comes with a jet and he's getting rid of it. Trump would never get rid of an airplane. Never under any circumstance. He loves airplanes. He'd never get rid of any of them. So Philip Sarnicky wins. He's getting rid of the Kansas State jet. Go for it, man. Good luck to you the last week.
1: Kevin, thank you. And thanks for telling your listeners that you and Jessica are going to be voting for us. Appreciate that.
0: He's Philip Sarnicky right here on KCMO Talk Radio.
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3: If I were to ask you what makes for a good night's sleep, you'd probably say a dark, quiet room, not too many things on your mind. But every night when you go to get some Z's, how often do you really think about the temperature in your bedroom? Temperature may be one of the most underappreciated factors in sleep. That's according to the Senior Vice President of Research and Scientific Affairs at the National Sleep Foundation. We often hear about lights and screens and stress, but even modest changes in temperature and airflow can influence both how quickly you fall asleep and how deeply you stay asleep. Most experts will recommend a room temperature of 60 to 67 degrees Fahrenheit. You might also experiment with your sheets and what you actually wear to bed. Play around a bit and see what improves your sleep. You might be delightfully surprised. I'm Dr. Sanjay Gupta, helping you live a better life.
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0: this day it came out of that lab. The Chinese still have not allowed us to get a hold of the data. And but the fact that it jumped from bats to humans, I never really bought into that. Even after reading all the arguments for it, didn't make any sense to me. We'll be right back.
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